0: real?
1: There are growing signs that a deal to end the war between the United States and Iran is getting close. The Iranian Foreign Minister Abbas Araghchi said the agreement would be signed remotely by both sides when the final stages of negotiations were completed. But he also hinted there was a long way to go.
2: These negotiations, which will lead to the end of the war, are envisioned in two stages. The first stage is a memorandum of understanding to be signed between Iran and the United States. Then, negotiations for the second stage will begin, and subsequently, in the second stage, we will have a final agreement. We postponed the nuclear issue to the final agreement for various reasons, as it was truly impossible to discuss it under the current circumstances. The demands they had were in no way acceptable.
1: Paramount Skydance's acquisition of Warner Brothers Discovery has been cleared by the US Department of Justice. The proposed deal, worth more than $110 billion, is likely to reshape the US media landscape. Paramount's boss, David Ellison, is the son of Larry Ellison, who's a donor to President Trump. Lily Jamali reports.
3: Paramount Skydance's bid for Warner Brothers Discovery came only after Netflix pulled its bid earlier this year. President Trump has been clear he wanted the Ellison's offer to win out. It would give them control over the news network CNN, whose coverage Mr. Trump has repeatedly criticized. Paramount Skydance is the parent company of CBS News, which has found itself embroiled in scandal as new leadership has prompted a pronounced loss of viewers and top talent amid accusations that an editor appointed by Larry Ellison's son, David, had attempted to tilt news coverage to Mr. Trump's benefit. CBS has denied allegations its leadership tried to insert political bias or unduly interfered with stories.
1: Health officials in the Democratic Republic of Congo say at least 139 people are now confirmed to have died in the latest Ebola outbreak. 32 have survived and have been discharged after twice testing negative. More than 680 confirmed infections have been recorded. This is the world news from the BBC. The United States, a co-host of this year's Football World Cup, kicks off its campaign shortly, playing against Paraguay in Los Angeles. One of the other two co-hosts, Canada, also played their first match on Friday, coming from behind to draw 1-1 against Bosnia-Herzegovina in Toronto. Our reporter Carl Nasman is at a sports bar in Washington, D.C.
4: The U.S. now hoping for the same kind of success, of course, on the pitch against Paraguay, but also to prove that, hey, look, the U.S. can put on a big tournament. They can have a successful time 32 years after the last time that there were home World Cup matches on American soil. I should say, President Trump actually gave the U.S. men's team a call earlier today to wish them good luck. He believes, in his words, and he thinks the U.S. can go all the way. We'll see about that.
1: Four Palestine Action activists have been jailed for destroying equipment at an Israeli weapons firm in Britain. The maximum sentence of 7 years and 8 months was given to a man who broke a police officer's spine with a sledgehammer. The group caused more than $1 million worth of damage. The judge ruled that the raid amounted to an act of terrorism. The United States has released its third batch of files relating to UFOs as part of wider plans to promote government transparency. More than 70 items, ranging from NASA audio recordings to videos showing orb-like objects, were released by the Pentagon. The newly declassified materials are part of a direct effort to archive unresolved cases of unidentified anomalous phenomena. King Charles has led tributes to David Hockney, one of the world's most influential artists, who died at the age of 88. The King praised the Englishman's irrepressible charm, talent, and constant innovation. The National Portrait Gallery said David Hockney attained critical acclaim but was beloved by audiences across many generations and continents. His art spanned painting, drawing, photography, printmaking, and stage design. BBC News.
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0: American disco at its best. Trisha Florence and Denise, they were Frantique and Strut Your Funky Stuff. It's the sound of the 60s, the 70s, the 80s, and right up to today. The tunes you remember, the hits you love, from the soundtrack of your life. 2 hours every week, we bring you the greatest hits of music.
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0: Some of the best from down through the years. Lucy's been picking them out, and I have the pleasure of playing them.

Oh yes, one of our biggies, and one of the songs featured in the Kylie documentary series. Have you had a chance to have a look at that? Probably worth your while. Okay, let's do the Movie Minute now. Well, if you're looking for something to watch, then here are some of the films out there or streaming online right now. And starting with one of the greatest hits of the movies, and it is The Aviator, the 2004 biographical drama starring Leonardo DiCaprio as aviation pioneer Howard Hughes. As he builds a remarkable career as a film producer and aviation magnate, he battles worsening obsessive-compulsive disorder while pursuing ambitious dreams in both industries. It is The Aviator. Well, coming up to date now, and Klika is a music-driven crime drama. It stars JD as a small-town singer whose life changes when a performance clip goes viral. As he chases success in the music industry, he becomes entangled in a dangerous world and must face the consequences of his choices. It is Klika. And They Will Kill You is an action comedy horror movie. It stars Zazie Beetz as a woman who answers a mysterious housekeeping ad at a luxurious New York City high-rise. As she uncovers decades of unexplained disappearances, she's drawn into a chilling mystery fueled by rumors of a satanic cult. It is They Will Kill You, starring Zazie Beetz. Our other selections, Klika starring JD and The Aviator starring Leonardo DiCaprio as aviation pioneer.

from the top 10 in 2026. Somba's latest. That is called Homewrecker. It's the greatest hits of music. Feeling good, feeling fine. How about you? The greatest hits of music. James Ross. Happy to play a song for Lillian, who's chosen this one.

The movie, as you'll remember, or even the video, was based on the movie Dangerous Liaisons, which itself was set in, I think, 17th century France. Walking on Broken Glass from Annie Lennox.

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The Beatles, and their number one from 1969, that was Get Back. Looking around the world now at some of the number ones out there. Number one in Canada and the US, Janis from Drake. In the UK and on the Europe official top 100, number one is Ariana Grande. And Hate That I Made You Love Me. Around Europe, in Italy, this is the number one at the moment.

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I'm sorry. Sorry, scusa lo siento. Pinguini, Tatici, New Clearly. Number ones around the world. Choosing Texas, Ella Langley is number one in Australia and New Zealand, and still number one on the Hot Country Songs chart as well. Number one on the Hot Latin Songs chart, Bad Bunny and DTMF. And let's go back now from number one from 1990.

0: they were Ricky Nelson's boys. Oh, yes. Love and Affection, number one from 1990. They are Nelson. James
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greatest hits of music with James Ross.

to 1997. Samba de Janeiro, Bellini. That was quite some summer, wasn't it? Summer of 97. I'm sure you remember it well. Okay, let's get back into the charts now. Into the top 10. The

taking us back to the world of Bram Stoker's Dracula, Tame Impala. Well, catching up now on some more showbiz and celebrity stories, and the customized 1968 Cadillac featured in Justin Bieber's Peaches music video is being auctioned in aid of breast cancer charities. The distinctive Peaches and Cream vehicle is in excellent condition with several modern upgrades, and the sale honors the memory of two women who died from breast cancer, with funds being generated for research, patient and emotional support. Mick Jagger has hinted that the Rolling Stones could soon be back on tour. Speaking to the BBC, Mick says he can't wait to return to the road, although he doesn't expect it to happen this year. His comments come ahead of the release of the Stones' new album, Foreign Tongues, featuring guests including Paul McCartney and Robert Smith. And Mel B says plans for a rumored Netflix Spice Girls documentary series seem to have been shelved. In an ITV interview, Mel admits a project had been discussed but is no longer moving forward. She also cast fresh doubt on hopes of a 30th anniversary reunion tour, saying each member has different priorities with some disagreements behind the scenes.

one of the best from 1972, playing it from Negotiations and Love Songs. That's the greatest hits of Paul Simon, Mother and Child Reunion. Well, thanks to our producer and web guru, Lucy, to our backroom team, this time of Johnny, Sue and Ian. This is James Ross, and I'll leave you today with some classic Oasis. I hope you can join me again, same time, same place, for some more of the greatest hits of music. Have fun, take it easy, and I'll see you then.

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2: BBC News with Chris Barrow. Elon Musk has become the world's first trillionaire after his company SpaceX debuted on the Nasdaq stock market in New York. Shares closed almost 20% above their initial offer price, valuing the rocket, satellite and AI firm at more than $2 trillion. Here's our business editor, Simon Jack.
3: Success for SpaceX and those who invest in it is far from guaranteed. Although the company is best known for its rockets and satellites, which make up the Starlink network, a sector it dominates, the valuation of the company depends on whether SpaceX can succeed in artificial intelligence, a sector in which it has shown no commercial technical advantage yet over powerful rivals such as Anthropic and OpenAI. To justify the price tag requires some heroic assumptions about how soon and how fast SpaceX's AI business can grow. Betting against Elon Musk has proved a mistake to date, but this is his and his investors' biggest gamble yet.
2: There are growing signs that a deal to end the war between the United States and Iran is getting close. The Iranian Foreign Minister Abbas Araghchi said the agreement would be signed remotely by both sides when the final stages of negotiations were completed. A senior official in Washington said the confidence level of a deal being signed in the next few days was around 85%. From Washington, here's our North America editor, Sarah Smith.
4: On this occasion, we've also got the Pakistan

0: Pakistani Prime Minister saying that a text has been agreed, and the Iranian Foreign Minister saying that we were closer than ever before to an agreement. So we could see one signed in the next few days. But if we do, this is not a final peace deal between America and Iran. This is rather what they call a memorandum of understanding about what will happen next. So in many ways, the hard work is still to come.
1: Paramount Skydance's acquisition of Warner Brothers Discovery has been cleared by the US Department of Justice. The proposed deal, worth more than $110 billion, is likely to reshape the US media landscape. The move would see Paramount take control of the Hollywood studio, which also owns CNN and HBO. The United States, one of the co-hosts of this year's Men's Football World Cup, is just kicking off its campaign, taking on Paraguay in Los Angeles. Our reporter Carl Nasman is watching the match with fans in America's capital city.
2: It's a rainy day here in Washington. The fan fests have been washed out, but it's not dampening the mood for the U.S. fans here. Lots of people coming out, and you can see those USA jerseys on a lot of fans here. People are ready for this game. That Paraguay match, you know, this is a foe that the U.S. knows well. They played them in a friendly earlier. Actually, there was a bit of a scuffle right at the end of that match, so maybe a bit of bad blood there as well. We'll see how this plays out, and obviously a key group there, Paraguay, Turkey, Australia, and the United States.
1: Earlier, one of the other co-hosts, Canada, came from behind to draw 1-1 with Bosnia-Herzegovina in their opening match. This is the latest world news from the BBC. The European Union will resume long-stalled membership talks with Ukraine on Monday. A joint statement from the European Council President António Costa and the President of the European Commission, Ursula von der Leyen, said all member states had now agreed to open accession negotiations. Hungary's new government has agreed to drop its veto against Kyiv, put in place by the country's former Prime Minister, Viktor Orban. A US federal judge has ordered the Trump administration to restore exhibits and signs on topics including climate change and slavery that it had removed from parks and monuments nationwide. With more details, here's Jonathan Frewin.
3: President Trump signed an executive order in March last year mandating the removal of signs that, as he put it, inappropriately disparage Americans. Items removed included one about indigenous Americans at Acadia National Park in Maine. The judge, Angel Kelly, issued an injunction requested by groups representing park conservationists and historians who had argued there was a campaign by the administration to erase history and undermine science. Ms. Kelly, who was appointed by the former Democratic President Joe Biden, ordered the restoration of the signs by the 250th anniversary of U.S. independence on July the 4th. A spokeswoman for the Interior Department indicated the administration could appeal the ruling.
1: Health officials in the Democratic Republic of Congo say at least 139 people are now confirmed to have died in the latest Ebola outbreak. More than 680 confirmed infections have been recorded. Though the eastern province of Ituri remains the epicenter, the outbreak has spread to neighbouring provinces and across the border into Uganda. The United States has released its third batch of files relating to UFOs as part of wider plans to promote government transparency. More than 70 items, ranging from NASA audio recordings to videos showing orb-like objects, were released by the Pentagon. BBC News.
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DJ and producer Marshmello with help from the brilliant Bastille. That's called Happier. Well, I hope you're happy wherever you are today. A very, very good Saturday morning to you. We kicked off with Prefab Sprout, and when love breaks down, it is the Belvedere Morning Show with Andy Curtis through until 12 o'clock today. Oh, 4 hours together. Very nearly 8:15 is the time. And if you're having your breakfast, I hope you're enjoying. Don't forget to chew 32 times. 28 degrees Celsius it is at the moment, partly sunny and feels like 34, it says here. There'll also mostly be sunny skies today. Yeah, that's the key. The clue is in the sentence, mostly sunny skies. Very clever MSN weather. The high will reach 33 degrees today, and it's going to be incredibly humid like it is already. It doesn't look like there's going to be any rain, but then, you know, I don't want to tempt fate or anything. We have the Tap Thai Fitness Park opening this afternoon. Richard's broadcasting live there from 4 o'clock. So we don't want any rain today. Thank you very much. You can keep your rain. Save it until some other time. Hua Hin Air Quality Index today is actually fantastic. It's just at 11 at the moment, which is very good. And it's green. Very little particulates in the air. It'll stay green until around 7 o'clock this evening, and then just goes to moderate overnight and then back to green again tomorrow. So there you are. That's the weather. What are we doing on the show today? I don't know. We make it up as we go along.

0: specially designed for a boogie around the breakfast table. Brilliant stuff there. That's Womack and Womack from the early 1980s and Love Wars. Before that, Hosier, the Irish artist, and Too Sweet. Very good. 24 minutes past eight is the time right now. Now, World Cup is taking place all over the place at the moment. Obviously, the footballing crowd and football fanciers the world over are going nuts. Sorry, just banged my table there. Very silly of me. Now, apparently, the World Cup opening ceremony is on now, according to the BBC. All right, well, there you go. Or is it maybe the first match being played in America? I don't know. You need to check out Paul King tomorrow afternoon between 2 and 4. He knows what's up. He knows what's going on with the World Cup and football in general. I know very little. I like Wrexham. I follow England, obviously. Well, can't you tell? But the rest of it, I don't really know an awful lot. Apparently live at the moment, USA against Paraguay. Or about to kick off at 8 o'clock. It's on now. There you go. It just said kicking off at 8 o'clock. Well, it's already 25 past. So it's happening now. We'll try and give you a bit of World Cup news throughout the program. But as you can probably tell, I am absolutely clueless. It is the Belvedere Morning Show with Andy until 12 noon. Ariana Grande's got no tears left to cry, particularly after that. And she's coming up next after these.
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Okay, we've clarified things very slightly. Yes, the USA is about to start its campaign, or has just started its campaign, as their first match against Paraguay in Group D takes place. 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There's been a few games since. Well, obviously, if we're in Group D now, then there must have been at least three or four games taking place. As I say, your best bet to find out what's going on with the World Cup is to tune into Paul King tomorrow afternoon between 2 and 4 here on Surf Radio. Here's our World Cup fountain of knowledge. Ariana Grande, No Tears Left to Cry, and D-Ream, Things Can Only Get Better, on Surf Radio, the Belvedere morning show this Saturday with Andy until 12 o'clock. We've got lots of great music and silliness to come. We've got a couple of silly stories coming up for you shortly. Let's do some Chris Rea, shall we?

Brian Cobb version from 1986, the Rolling Stones and their version of the Harlem Shuffle. Chris Rea with Let's Dance before that on Surf Radio, the Belvedere breakfast morning extravaganza thing this Saturday. Hey, there's comedy coming back to Hua Hin on June the 25th. When is June the 25th, I hear you asking? It's Thursday week, and it is the Comedy Club and Father Ted's again presenting their last stand-up comedy show before the summer break. It's the Summer Break Comedy Showcase. Now, usually you get one comedian. Not only one, it's four. 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Headlining the show is TV and YouTube star Charles the French, whose unique blend of comedy and magic has delighted audiences around the world. 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It is the Summer Break Comedy Showcase on June the 25th, that's Thursday, at Father Ted's. 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It's comedy at Father Ted's, Thursday, June the 25th.

0: That's brand new music from Madonna, Couldn't You Tell? Comes from her new album called Confessions 2, which comes out, well, soon. Can't give you a date, really. Anyway, very good. Good to have her back in the charts again and doing incredibly well. She's, what, 65 now? Brilliant stuff. I'm very impressed. Well done, Madonna. 8:48 is the time. It is the Belvedere Saturday Morning Extravaganza with Andy Curtis through until 12 today. We're going to take a little breakette. When we come back, it's Will Young with Forever. Don't go away.
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use one of Paul King's expressions, that's a banger. It's Robin S. and Show Me Love on Surf Radio, the Belvedere Breakfast Morning Saturday extravaganza thing. Got to come up with a snappy name, really. Will Young before that and Forever. The news is next from the BBC at 9 o'clock after Kim Carnes.

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4: BBC News with Chris Berrow. Elon Musk has become the world's first trillionaire after his company SpaceX debuted on the Nasdaq stock market in New York. Shares closed almost 20% above their initial offer price, valuing the rocket, satellite and AI firm at more than $2 trillion. From the New York Stock Exchange, here's our business correspondent Michelle Fleury.
5: What Elon Musk is asking investors to trust him on is this idea that SpaceX could be the company that delivers on infrastructure for AI in space. The other thing that he has made a key part of this is he wants to colonize Mars. He's saying, come on this journey with me. Whether it will pay up or not is a big debate on Wall Street.
4: There are growing signs that a deal to end the war between the United States and Iran is getting close. The Iranian Foreign Minister Abbas Araghchi said the agreement would be signed remotely by both sides when the final stages of negotiations were completed. A senior official in Washington said the confidence level of a deal being signed in the next few days was around 85%. Paramount Skydance's acquisition of Warner Brothers Discovery has been cleared by the US Department of Justice. The proposed deal, worth more than $110 billion, is likely to reshape the US media landscape. Paramount's boss, David Ellison, is the son of Larry Ellison, who's a donor to President Trump. Lily Jamali reports.
6: Paramount Skydance's bid for Warner Brothers Discovery came only after Netflix pulled its bid earlier this year. President Trump has been clear he wanted the Ellison's offer to win out. It would give them control over the news network CNN, whose coverage Mr. Trump has repeatedly criticized. Paramount Skydance is the parent company of CBS News, which has found itself embroiled in scandal as new leadership has prompted a pronounced loss of viewers and top talent amid accusations that an editor appointed by Larry Ellison's son, David, had attempted to tilt news coverage to Mr. Trump's benefit. CBS

0: has denied allegations its leadership tried to insert political bias or unduly interfered with stories.
1: The United States, one of the co-hosts of this year's Men's World Cup, have kicked off their campaign. They're currently taking on Paraguay in Los Angeles in their opening match, and at halftime were 3-0 up. This fan watching in Washington, D.C., told the BBC it's an exciting moment.
2: You can never be overconfident, but our team is healthy. I think we're going to pull it out, but it's the World Cup. You never know what's going to happen. I think, you know, having the World Cup and having the MLS and the NWSL, like, soccer is here. It's our golden era for America. So this is our chance to show the world that we really understand this game.
1: Earlier, one of the other co-hosts, Canada, drew 1-1 with Bosnia-Herzegovina in their opening match. This is the latest world news from the BBC. President Trump has said that the United States has carried out a lethal strike on Nino Guerrero, the leader of the notorious Venezuelan criminal gang Tren de Aragua. Writing on his Truth Social platform, Mr. Trump said that the United States military had brought justice for the families of people killed by members of the gang. The US-based artificial intelligence developer Anthropic says the Trump administration is forcing it to withhold access to its most advanced AI models from foreign governments, companies, and individuals over national security concerns. A statement from the company said, in complying with the government's directive, it has had to abruptly suspend admission rights to its two most advanced AI models, Fable 5 and Mythos 5. The European Union will resume long-stalled membership talks with Ukraine on Monday. A joint statement from the European Council President Antonio Costa and the President of the European Commission Ursula von der Leyen said all member states had now agreed to open accession negotiations. A US federal judge has ordered the Trump administration to restore exhibits and signs on topics including climate change and slavery that it had removed from parks and monuments nationwide. Here's Jonathan Frewin.
3: President Trump signed an executive order in March last year mandating the removal of signs that, as he put it, inappropriately disparage Americans. Items removed included one about indigenous Americans at Acadia National Park in Maine. The judge, Angel Kelly, issued an injunction requested by groups representing park conservationists and historians who had argued there was a campaign by the administration to erase history and undermine science. Ms. Kelly, who was appointed by the former Democratic President Joe Biden, ordered the restoration of the signs by the 250th anniversary of U.S. independence on July the 4th. A spokeswoman for the Interior Department indicated the administration could appeal the ruling.
1: BBC News.
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Brilliant stuff there from Harry Styles and Treat People With Kindness on Surf Radio. A very, very good Saturday morning to you if you have just joined us. 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It's Andy Curtis with you on the Belvedere Saturday morning show through until 12 o'clock here on your favourite radio station. We are, of course, Surf Radio 102.5 FM in Stereo. You can also hear us around the world, and this is your best bet. Wherever you happen to be around the world, you can tune in to us on surf.radio or on those online app things. Oh, there's the coffee cup. Okay, let's get going. I'm waving my arms around today for some strange reason. I'm a bit helicopter-tastic. I think it's something to do with caffeine. Right, let's move on. Partly sunny it is at the moment. Mostly sunny skies today, although I did just see somewhere there's a possibility of some scattered showers this afternoon. But hey, when isn't there? It's 29 degrees Celsius at the moment. The air quality index is fabulous. I mean, just fabulous. It's like 15 at the moment. It's great. It's green. Very few particulates particulating around the world, which is fabulous. Right, let's get things going. I'll try and tell you a little bit about what's going on. Well, I will tell you a little bit about what's going on at Pineapple Valley Golf Club a little bit later. They have their World Cup event on at the moment. The World Cup is happening right now. The USA are playing Paraguay as we speak. I've no idea what the scores are. I'll try and find out shortly for you. Paul King will be here tomorrow afternoon between 2 and 4 on Surf Radio to give you all the skinny and the fat, probably, about the World Cup. So tune in for that. Right, let's get going. Here's some Cat Burns.

0: my goodness me, internet. That's Ricky Martin and Living La Vida Loca, which is, it sounds like a football song. Don't think it is, but it sounds like it possibly could be. So there you are. I think he did a football song for, was it France 98? I think it was. Now, head to the Surf Radio Huahin Facebook page. You'll see that we have daily updates on the World Cup. Paraguay and the US playing at the moment. No scores just yet. I will let you know if I find out anything. I don't really know anything at all about football other than it's a round ball. So just leave it to the experts. Paul King will be here tomorrow afternoon to let you know what's going on. Cat Burns before Ricky Martin with Endgame. And after the break, it's Enrique Iglesias with a little Balai Morse. Don't go away.
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Justin Timberlake with Solana Rowe, who's better known as SZA, or S-Z-A, but pronounced SZA. That's brilliant stuff. It's another one of those tunes from what are they called? Those gnome things. I don't know. Those cartoon movies that Justin Timberlake stars in. It's just completely gone out of my brain. Trolls. There you go. God, dear, oh dear. That's called The Other Side. Before that, Enrique Iglesias and Balaimos. I'm sure he's going to be around at the World Cup because he always is. And it seems very Latin influenced, which is why Shakira's always involved in doing the main theme for the football. Very bizarre. 9:31 is the time. It's the Belvita Morning Show, Saturday Style-y, with Andy Curtis through until 12 o'clock here on Surf Radio. This is Brian Adams.

Oh, brilliant stuff there. Chris de Burgh and Don't Pay the Ferryman from the early 1980s. Before that, Bryan Adams from 1984 and Cuts Like a Knife. Now, here we have some World Cup trivia for you. There are 48 teams, up from 32 in Qatar 2022. 104 total matches, up from 64. That's incredible. 16 host cities across three nations. That's Mexico, America, and Canada. And it's the first time three countries have ever hosted the World Cup in one go. 39 days from June the 11th to July the 19th. 8 wins needed to lift the trophy. And the third World Cup for Mexico. It's a record. They've hosted the World Cup 3 times, more than any other country. Well, there you are. 9:41 is the time. Talking of Shakira and World Cup, here's the official World Cup theme 2026.

0: On the Belvedere Morning Extravaganza with Andy through until 12 o'clock. My goodness me, time is flying. It's 9:45. That's Shakira and the official World Cup theme called Die Die. No idea what it means, and it seems a little bit mean, actually. After the break, the police are walking on the moon. Don't go away.
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Kongs and Cooking on Three Burners, whoever they are. That's called This Girl. Great tune for 2017. Before that, The Police and Walking on the Moon on Surf Radio. It's very nearly 9:56. The news is next from the BBC. Before we do that, let me tell you about the Pineapple Valley US Open. 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So 12:30 next Saturday. 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It is the Belvedere Breakfast Mid-Morning Saturday.

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4: BBC News with Chris Barrow. President Trump says the US has killed the leader of the notorious Venezuelan criminal gang Tren de Aragua. Writing on social media, Mr. Trump said that the United States military had carried out a lethal strike on Hector El Nino Guerrero, bringing justice for the families of people killed by members of the gang. More from Luis Fajardo.
5: Hector El Nino Guerrero was the leader of a very powerful criminal organization, the so-called Tren de Aragua. This group, which had begun in a Venezuelan prison a few years ago, had become a true multinational of crime. It had spread across Latin America, just as many, actually millions of Venezuelans were migrating to other countries in the region because of the economic and political crisis in the region.
4: There are growing signs that a deal to end the war between the United States and Iran is getting close. The Iranian Foreign Minister Abbas Araghchi said the agreement would be signed remotely by both sides when the final stages of negotiations were completed. A senior official in Washington said the confidence level of a deal being signed in the next few days was around 85%. From Washington, here's our North America editor, Sarah Smith.
6: On this occasion, we've also got the Pakistani Prime Minister saying that a text has been agreed, and the Iranian Foreign Minister saying that we were closer than ever before to an agreement. So we could see one signed in the next few days. But if we do, this is not a final peace deal between America and Iran. This is rather what they call a memorandum of understanding about what will happen next. So in many ways, the hard work is still to come.
4: The US-based artificial intelligence developer Anthropic says the Trump administration has ordered it to withhold access to its most advanced AI models from foreign governments, companies and individuals over national security concerns. A statement from the company said, in complying with the government's directive, it has had to abruptly cut access to its two most advanced AI models, Fable 5 and Mythos 5, for all customers. World Cup co-hosts the United States have kicked off their campaign in style with a 4-1 win against Paraguay. Two of the goals by the striker Folarin Balogun electrified a packed SoFi Stadium in Los Angeles. Shaima Khalil is among fans outside the stadium.
7: They are loving every second of this, and I was the skeptic in the stadium. I was the skeptic in the fan festival, and I will tell you now, they were right and I was wrong. All the fans that I've spoken to had full faith in their team. They said they were going to score a number of goals.

0: polls, and they turned out to be right.
1: One of the other two co-hosts, Canada, also played their first match on Friday, coming from behind to draw 1-1 against Bosnia-Herzegovina in Toronto. BBC News. Elon Musk has become the world's first trillionaire after his company SpaceX debuted on the Nasdaq stock market in New York. Shares closed almost 20% above their initial offer price, valuing the rocket, satellite and AI firm at more than $2 trillion. Here's our business editor, Simon Jack.
2: Success for SpaceX and those who invest in it is far from guaranteed. Although the company is best known for its rockets and satellites, which make up the Starlink network, a sector it dominates, the valuation of the company depends on whether SpaceX can succeed in artificial intelligence, a sector in which it has shown no commercial technical advantage yet over powerful rivals such as Anthropic and OpenAI. To justify the price tag requires some heroic assumptions about how soon and how fast SpaceX's AI business can grow. Betting against Elon Musk has proved a mistake to date, but this is his and his investors' biggest gamble yet.
1: Paramount Skydance's acquisition of Warner Brothers Discovery has been cleared by the US Department of Justice. The proposed deal, worth more than $110 billion, is likely to reshape the US media landscape. Paramount's boss, David Ellison, is the son of Larry Ellison, who's a donor to President Trump. The European Union will resume long-stalled membership talks with Ukraine on Monday after Hungary dropped its veto. A joint statement from the European Council President, Antonio Costa, and the President of the European Commission, Ursula von der Leyen, said all member states had agreed to the accession negotiations. A US federal judge has ordered the Trump administration to restore exhibits and signs on topics including climate change and slavery that it had removed from parks and monuments. President Trump signed an executive order in March last year mandating the removal of signs that, as he put it, inappropriately disparage Americans. The judge, Angel Kelly, issued an injunction requested by groups representing park conservationists and historians. BBC News.
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0: The beautiful Rita Ora, that's called Anywhere, on Surf Radio, the Belvedere Saturday morning extravaganza with Andy Curtis through until 12 noon. Hello, Flash and the Pan, a brilliant Australian band who didn't have many hits outside of Australia, except that one called Waiting for a Train. What a fabulous tune. Haven't heard that for ages. Hey, welcome back. It's Andy with you through until noon today. After the news at noon, don't forget Rick Dees and his cast of idiots is here with the 1980s Billboard Top 40 Countdown thing, a retro show thing, you know. It's 4 hours. After that, Richard will be live from the Tap Thai Fitness Park, which has its grand opening today. Richard will be doing his thing from 4 until 7, well, 6 or 7. Anyway, let's have a look at the weather. Right now, it's 32 degrees. It's heating up a little bit, very humid outside. There's a possibility, and isn't there always a possibility, of some scattered showers this afternoon, but not confirmed. That's just what it says here. I'm obviously completely wrong. It's partly sunny at the moment, a few cloudy bits here and there, and a bit of dampness in various places. The air quality index for Hua Hin is green, and it's fabulous. It's still under 20, which is quite just excellent. Go outside, get a noseful, go and do something outside today. It's not going to be too hot, so it'll be lovely.
1: We gotta mend this damage. We gotta cross this ocean.

0: I feel good too, especially after hearing that. James Brown, Living in America. Do you know that song was written by Dan Hartman? He of Instant Replay fame. Well, you do now. Before that, Take That and You and Me, which is a great tune from a couple of years back. It's 10:24. Good morning to you. If you just joined us, welcome along. It's Andy with you through until noon. Thank you very much for letting me in your ear holes. I really appreciate it. Next Sunday, the 21st, is the Petbully Beach Half Run 2026. It's at Hat Chau Samran Beach, which is in Hat Chau Samran sub-district in Petbully. It's even got the coordinates here. Should I give you the coordinates? No, never mind. You can register online at pbhrun.com. Very simple, pbhrun.com. You get a bib and a shirt. Why do we need a bib? Are we dribbling while we're running? The bib and shirt collection is next Saturday from 10 a.m. until 7 o'clock. The run itself has its own Facebook page. And the medals look awesome. Maybe I should just apply because I want a medal. Facebook.com/pbhrun. Very, very simple. It is, there's a 21K, there's a 10K and a 5K. And a VIP run where you can run any distance. That sounds like me. Petbully Beach Half Run next Sunday, June the 21st, from early o'clock. It's 4 a.m. for the 21K, 4:30 a.m. for the 10K, and 5 a.m. for the 5K. I think you could just go anytime you like if you're doing the VIP run. Anyway, that's next weekend, next Sunday.
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from 1986, Cool and the Gang and Misled. Very good. That comes from the album Emergency, just in case you were wondering. Before that, Alicia Keys and her version of Empire State of Mind, Part 2, Broken Down, it says here. 10:34 is the time. We've got a bit of a silly story for you. Right here, police in Holland confiscated the car and driver's license of a man caught speeding who said he was just trying to dry his car after he'd washed it. Great excuse.

Just one of a couple of hits from the band Wax, Graham Gouldman and Andrew Gold. That's called Right Between the Eyes. Billy Idol before that and Sweet 16 on Surf Radio, the Belvedere Saturday Morning Extravaganza. I'm Andy Curtis. Hello, with you through until noon today. It's 10:43. In case you were wondering, what are you up to today? Doing anything exciting? Well, there's all sorts of stuff going on in Hua Hin that you should know about. If you don't already know about it, then you can hit the Surf Radio Hua Hin Facebook page. There's loads of stuff on there. Alternatively, have a look at Hua Hin Today. And of course, there are many, many Facebook pages telling you what's happening in Hua Hin. This afternoon, though, here's something you should be taking note of. At 4 o'clock, Richard is live from the Tap Thai Fitness Park, which opens today. It actually opens at 3 o'clock, but because of Rick D's, Richard won't be starting until 4 o'clock. So that's something to do. You can take part, you can do go on the monkey bars, and you can do all sorts of hanging stuff. It's a great opportunity to have a look at Kun Noon's artwork as well. She is a local painter who's done some fabulous designs all over some of the fitness stuff at the Tap Thai Fitness Park. Anyway, that opens this afternoon at 3 o'clock, so get down there and give them some support. Alternatively, you can listen to Surf Radio this afternoon at 4 o'clock with Richard broadcasting live from the Tap Thai Fitness Park.

0: Brand new music on Surf Radio from Miles Smith. That's called Hold Me in the Dark. As opposed to wait till you turn the lights on, then you can hold me. After the break, Sister Sledge tell you that we are family. And of course, we are.
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John Legend and All She Wanna Do. That's a bit of a groovy tune. Before that, Sister Sledge and another groovy tune called We Are Family, originally released in 1978, 79-ish. There you go. The news is next from the BBC at 11 o'clock. Time flies when you're having fun. This is Lutricia McNeil.

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4: BBC News with Chris Barrow. The US military says its forces have shot down a number of Iranian drones targeting commercial ships in the Strait of Hormuz. The latest flare-up comes within hours of Washington and Tehran both indicating that they were inching towards a peace agreement. From Washington, here's Gary O'Donoghue.
5: There have been numerous and regular false dawns on this agreement, but today does feel a bit different because Washington and Tehran are saying not dissimilar things, and that is that an agreement is close. We're also getting a lot more detail, certainly about things like the nuclear material in Iran. The Americans say that will be destroyed and removed from the country. However, that's where some of the differences start to emerge. Tehran saying their nuclear proposals are unacceptable. The Americans don't mind that rhetoric. They think that's for domestic consumption. But even a senior administration official here saying we're not at the finishing line yet.
4: The US-based artificial intelligence developer Anthropic says the Trump administration has ordered it to withhold access to its most advanced AI models from foreign governments, companies, and individuals over national security concerns. A statement from the company said it was complying with the government's directive. Lily Jamali reports.
6: Anthropic said late Friday that the U.S. government cited national security authorities when it issued an export control directive. That directive requires the company to block access to Fable 5 and Mythos 5 by any foreign national, it said. That includes Anthropic employees who are also foreign nationals and applies whether or not those affected are in the United States. Anthropic said it must disable the AI models in order to comply with the government order, adding that access to its other models are not affected.
4: President Trump says the U.S. has killed the leader of the notorious Venezuelan criminal gang Tren de Aragua. Writing on social media, Mr. Trump said that the United States military had carried out a lethal strike on Nino Guerrero, bringing justice for the families of people killed by members of the gang. World Cup co-hosts the United States have electrified fans at a packed SoFi Stadium in Los Angeles with a 4-1 win over Paraguay in their opening match. Striker Follorin Balogun scored twice in the first half. The fourth goal from the midfielder Giovanni Reyna came in the closing seconds of the game. The BBC's Carl Nasman was watching at a sports bar in Washington.
7: An incredible start here, and I think everybody a little bit shocked even in terms of the final result there. The first time that the U.S. men have ever scored four goals in a World Cup match, winning 4-1 over Paraguay, really getting off to an incredible start. Game one, a great show for the fans, and I think even those players are going to be very happy with tonight's result.
4: Canada also played their first match on Friday, coming from behind to draw 1-1 against Bosnia-Herzegovina in Toronto. World news from the BBC. Paramount Skydance's acquisition of Warner Brothers Discovery has been cleared by the US Department of Justice. The proposed deal, worth more than $110 billion, is likely to reshape the US media landscape. Paramount's boss, David Ellison, is the son of Larry Ellison, who's a donor to President Trump.

0: European Union will resume long-stalled membership talks with Ukraine on Monday. A joint statement from the European Council President Antonio Costa and the President of the European Commission Ursula von der Leyen said all member states had now agreed to open accession negotiations. Reacting to the news, the Ukrainian President Volodymyr Zelensky noted that Ukraine was defending itself and, in doing so, all of Europe. Health officials in the Democratic Republic of Congo say at least 139 people are now confirmed to have died in the latest Ebola outbreak. 32 have survived and have been discharged after twice testing negative. A US federal judge has ordered the Trump administration to restore exhibits and signs on topics including climate change and slavery that it had removed from parks and monuments nationwide. With more details, here's Jonathan Frewin.
1: President Trump signed an executive order in March last year mandating the removal of signs that, as he put it, inappropriately disparage Americans. Items removed included one about indigenous Americans at Acadia National Park in Maine. The judge, Angel Kelly, issued an injunction requested by groups representing park conservationists and historians who had argued there was a campaign by the administration to erase history and undermine science. Ms. Kelly, who was appointed by the former Democratic President Joe Biden, ordered the restoration of the signs by the 250th anniversary of U.S. independence on July the 4th. A spokeswoman for the Interior Department indicated the administration could appeal the ruling.
0: And that's the latest BBC News.
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With the album Hearsay from 1987, the brilliant Alexander O'Neill, that's Criticize on Surf Radio, the Belvedere Saturday morning extravaganza with me, Andy Curtis. Hello, hello, hello. 45 minutes left for me to play you some fabulous tunes and give you a little bit of a laugh this Saturday morning, which is what we try to do every Saturday morning here on the Belvedere Saturday morning extravaganza. Maroon 5 before that and This Love. Now, World Cup is well underway. More details about everything to do with the World Cup, you can tune in to Surf Radio tomorrow afternoon and every Sunday afternoon during the World Cup for Paul King. He's here between 2 and 4 giving you the skinny on what's happened on the World Cup stage. The biggest footballing stage in the world. That's why it's called the World Cup, Andy. Between 2 and 4 o'clock tomorrow afternoon, if you want to know what's happening with the World Cup results and so on, and fixtures and things to look forward to. Now, the temperature at the moment is 32 degrees Celsius. Humidity has dropped a bit. We're going up to 33 around noon today. There's a possibility there may be some scattered showers this afternoon, but then there always is. Mostly sunny skies, partly cloudy at the moment. The air quality index in Hua Hin, however, is fabulously good. It's green and will remain green until 7 o'clock, and then it goes moderate overnight and then back to green again. So go outside, go and get yourself some kind of fitness thing going on. You could go to the Tap Tai Fitness Park this afternoon, which opens at 3 o'clock. Richard broadcasting live from there at 4. Well worth a listen, well worth a visit too. Go and support.

0: with the voice box vocoder thing. That's California Love from 1995. Brilliant tune, that one. Gwen Stefani and husband Blake Shelton with Purple Iris Ears before that at 11:24. Now, golf. 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

Great version of that song. It's Beggin', originally from Frankie Valli and the Four Seasons, of course. That's Madcon from 2010. Before that, from 1992, Luther Vandross and Janet Jackson, two titans of soul. And the best things in life are free. 11:34 is the time. It's the Belvita Saturday morning extravaganza, sort of going towards the news at 12 o'clock. After the news at 12, it is, of course, Rick Dees and his cast of idiots through until 4 o'clock with the retro 1980s top 40 chart countdown thing. At 4 o'clock, Richard is live from the Tap Thai Fitness Park in a one-off special program for 3 hours. From 7 o'clock until 10, it's very funky. It's like Funky Friday, but a Saturday version. 3 hours of groovy tunes to help you get ready to go out on a Saturday night. And then tomorrow on Surf Radio, it's more Richard. Yes, he's on the Wildlife Friends Foundation Thailand between 8 and noon, potentially with Andy V. He hasn't said if he's going or not. Depends how he feels in the morning. He has to do his hair, you know. From 1 o'clock until 2, Richard's back with the Golden Hour. And then from 4 o'clock, it's the greatest hits of music from 2 o'clock until 4 o'clock. Then from 4 till 7, the one and only Bill Page. Couldn't Bill bringing up the rear on a Saturday or Sunday evening, should I say, with 3 hours of great music, chat, and his encyclopedic knowledge of music. That's all on Sunday. That's what you can listen to on Surf Radio this weekend. Stay tuned.

Birmingham's finest, Jackie Graham, Round and Round from 1986. Before that, also from 86, Robert Palmer, the late great Robert Palmer, and Addicted to Love on Surf Radio, the Belvedere Saturday morning thing coming almost to a close. It's 15 and a bit minutes to 12. We've got the brand new UK number one single. Yes, we knew it would happen. It's the brand new single from Taylor Swift. I Knew It, I Knew You. It's from Toy Story 5 and it's now

0: great tune from Taylor Swift, the UK's new number one, and Taylor Swift's eighth number one UK hit. It's called I Knew It, I Knew You, and it comes from Toy Story 5. After the break, the babies ask, isn't it time?
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Sophia Lispector and Music Gets the Best of Me on Surf Radio. Before that, the Babies and Isn't It Time? And it is about time for us to say goodbye. Thank you very much indeed for listening to the program today. It's been the Belvita Saturday Morning Extravaganza on Surf Radio. Stay tuned for Rick Dees after the news. Richard this afternoon live from

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4: BBC News with Chris Barrow. The US military says its forces have shot down a number of Iranian drones targeting commercial ships in the Strait of Hormuz. The latest flare-up comes within hours of Washington and Tehran both indicating that they were inching towards a peace agreement that involves lifting the US blockade on Iranian shipping in return for Iran opening the strait. From Washington, here's Thomas Morgan.
5: We've had so many false dawns over the past few weeks and months, but I think this time it does feel different. Senior US officials are saying the deal is 85% there. They're far more open about the terms of the deal. You've got senior officials in Tehran also saying that the deal is now closer than ever. And you've got the key mediators, the Qataris and Pakistan, saying, really, we are almost there now. But we've been here so many times before. Can this time finally be different?
4: The US-based artificial intelligence developer Anthropic says the Trump administration has ordered it to withhold access to its most advanced AI models from foreign governments, companies, and individuals over national security concerns. A statement from the company said in complying with the directive, it has had to abruptly cut access to its two most advanced AI models, Fable 5 and Mythos 5, for all customers. President Trump says the leadership of the notorious Venezuelan criminal gang Tren de Aragua has been killed. He said that the US military had carried out a lethal strike on Nino Guerrero. The Venezuelan authorities later confirmed the death. Here's Luis Fajardo.
6: El Nino Guerrero had a very long criminal career. Now the US government is saying that in an airstrike, interestingly enough, they say that it was with cooperation of the Venezuelan government, of the Delcy Rodriguez government, they had actually managed to kill him. There have not been too many other details about where this airstrike took place, but it is certainly going to be used as a big political victory by the Trump administration in its announced efforts to combat organized crime in Latin America.
4: Hungary's former ruling party, Fidesz, will hold its first Congress on Saturday since its crushing defeat in parliament elections 8 weeks ago. The party is expected to accept Viktor Orban's offer to remain at the helm for a year. Nick Thorpe reports.
7: Fidesz delegates are meeting in a radically different Hungary to the one they governed before the 12th of April. The new Tisza government has lost no time in overturning the power structures and policies which Viktor Orban painstakingly designed. On Friday night, a new media law proposal was published to restore the independence of public service radio and television, and the heads of these secret services were fired with immediate effect. Fidesz delegates are expected to re-elect Mr. Orban as party leader in the hope he can rebuild his party from the ruins.
4: BBC News. The governor of Russia's southern Krasnodar region says a fire has broken out in the seaport of Temriuk after a Ukrainian drone attack. Benyamin Kondratiev said more than 90 people were tackling the blaze at the site, which lies on the Sea of Azov close to the Kerch Strait. The European Union will resume long-stalled membership talks with Ukraine on Monday. A joint statement from the European Council President Antonio Costa and the President of the European Commission Ursula von der Leyen said all member states had now agreed to open accession negotiations. The Kennedy Center in Washington has missed a deadline set by a federal judge to remove President Trump's name from the building and has asked for a 12-hour extension. Lawyers for Mr. Trump spent Friday seeking legal means to keep his name on the marble as they pursued an appeal against a ruling by a federal judge that the rebranding of the Arts Center had been unlawful. At the Men's Football World Cup, the co-hosts, the United States, have got their campaign underway.

0: Australian style with a big win over Paraguay in their opening match. Earlier, another of the host nations, Canada, also played their first match, coming from behind to draw 1-1 against Bosnia-Herzegovina. From Los Angeles, here's Shaima Khalil.
1: Mexico and Canada have already had their World Cup opening moments, and now it was the USA's turn. Fans here had faith in their team, and the USA delivered. The first was an own goal by a Paraguay, but it was Fowler and Balogun who stole the show, scoring twice for his team. And just for good measure, there was a fourth U.S. goal from Giovanni Reyna at the very last few minutes of the match. Many fans I spoke to were confident the USA could get a result, but few expected such a convincing performance. It's been a controversial and at times messy build-up to this World Cup. The hope for organizers will be that more success for the host nations keeps the focus on the pitch.
0: And that's the latest world news from the BBC.
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6: And now here he is, strong enough to bend records with his bare hands, able to tell tall tales in a single breath. It's Super D's. Yes, Super D's. Strange visitor from another neighborhood with powers and abilities far below those of mortal male and female people, and who, disguised as Rick Dees, mild-mannered disc jockey, fights a never-ending battle for truth, justice, and the pursuit of...
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8: and news at the offbeat. And are you ready for this? The winner of the weekly Top 40 Challenge gets a Honda Aero 50 motor scooter worth over 1,000 bucks. Not bad. Oh, and in studio guests, the Hooters, live out of Philadelphia. This is a hot one. Let's get into the weekly Top 40 Sure Shot. Billy Joel, Modern Woman.

0: Billy Joel, look at her. Highfalutin modern woman. That's our weekly top 40 sure shot. And that brings us to the real thing, as you say.
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Mick Jagger, Keith Richards, The Boys, The Rolling Stones, debuting at number 40 with one hit to the body. This is the weekly Top 40 Countdown. Rick Dees, happy June weekend to you. Rod Stewart returns. This is from a new movie starring Robert Redford and Deborah Winger. It's a comedy, Legal Eagles, number 39 in Love Touch.

0: Gimme, gimme your love touch. Rod Stewart may be singing from personal experience. He just had to make a choice between gorgeous model Kelly Emberg, gorgeous actress Kelly LeBrock. He chose Kelly Emberg. And some guys. Rod Stewart debuting at number 39 with Love Touch. Who is the sexiest man in America? Is it Bruce Springsteen? Is it Don Johnson? Is it Tom Selleck? Well, they just did a survey and found the sexiest man in America. His identity coming up next.
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0: All right, now, ladies, who do you think the sexiest man in America is? The Star magazine conducted a survey to find the 40th sexiest men in America, and some surprises were in here. Sly Stallone, not even in the top 10. Did you hear that, Rambo?
8: Hey, you stink!
0: Number 10, Tom Cruise.
8: Hey, you stink!
0: Number 9, the boss, Bruce Springsteen. Robert Redford, he tied for 6th with Tony Danza and David Hasselhoff. Mark Harmon and Harrison Ford tied for 4th. Don Johnson.
8: easy, lady.
0: He and Robert Wagner tied for 2nd. First place, congratulations to Tom Selleck.
8: Oh, there they go again.
0: Of course, the biggest surprise was that according to this list, 3 of the 40 sexiest men in America were Raymond Burr. Let's get back into it. Number 38,

0: Oh, you bad boy. You make me feel so good. Gloria Estefan singing all the vocal parts for the Miami Sound Machine. They're down 9 to number 38 on the weekly top 40 countdown. This is the most professional radio show in America.
1: Wait a minute. That's ridiculous.
0: Number 37, we're having fun this weekend of June. The Models, Out of Mind, Out of

0: body tight.
1: I keep my body tight, too. I like you.
2: Why?
1: What are you doing?
2: Shut up.
3: Sorry. Models, the second week on the chart, up 2 to number 37 without a mind. Okay, weekly top 40 challenge time for you, and a chance to win a Honda motor scooter valued at over $1,000. And this baby has a powerful 49cc two-stroke engine, push-button starting, the maintenance-free solid-state ignition, and this thing is beautiful. Now, here's what you do to win this Honda. We're going to play a mystery voice, a well-known celebrity from either movies, music, or television, and all you have to do is recognize the voice, all right? Here is the mystery voice.
1: I like clothes. I like good clothes. Whatever I'm comfortable in, I like to wear. Whatever looks good on me, I like to wear it. I love shopping. I'm a shopping fanatic.
3: Uh-huh. And I'll give you a hint. Big name in music today. Huge name. Obviously, a woman. Uh-huh. If you know the answer, write that woman's name down. And if you would, include your telephone number, put it on a postcard, send it to Rick Dees, that's D-E-E-S, Weekly Top 40 Challenge, Box 196, Hollywood, California, 90078. And it's very simple. We pick a winner at random from all of our correct entries received by this coming Friday. You can enter as many times as you like. And the contest is sponsored by Dees Creations. If you didn't get it this time, the mystery voice, we're going to repeat that lady's voice later in the countdown. Just keep listening. You got a better shot at it. Good luck. We've got some facts for you that are truly
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3: What's going on around the USA? Nashville, Tennessee, the site of the annual Bean Blossom Bluegrass Festival. I'm having some fun over there.
1: Yeehaw!
3: It is Pink Tomato Festival time in Warren, Arkansas. They're really having a ball down there.
1: Woo!
3: And we are counting down the 40 hottest hits all over the USA. Back to the countdown at number 36, Van Halen, with the first of four artists to hit the countdown twice this week. Here's Dream.

0: Sammy Hagar belted out for Van Halen. That's Dreams. Michael Anthony, Eddie, Alex, Van Halen all debut at number 36 on the weekly Top 40 Countdown. This is Rick Dees, and Detroit's Bob Seger is happy to be back. He's debuting at number 35 and Like a Rock.
1: Stood there boldly, sweating in the sun. Felt like a million

They call him Greybeard. 41-year-old Bob Seger, Silver Bullet Band, and still rocking and rolling. It's called Like a Rock. Debuting at number 35 on the weekly Top 40 Countdown. Here is a lady who is really happy about her two songs on the countdown this week. Janet Jackson, debuting at number 34.

0: Don't put me on no pedestal, you nasty boy. 20 years old and feeling her oats. It's Janet Jackson at number 34, a debut on the weekly Top 40 Countdown this week. Okay, trivia time. What is the only number one song to mention a movie star by name? All right, put on your thinking cap. The only song ever to go to number one and mention a movie star by name. Ponder that for just a second while we get outrageous. It was only 8 years ago this week, in fact, this weekend, back in 1978, that 2,278 people in Harrisburg, Pennsylvania, participated in the world's largest tug of war. And amazingly enough, they were trying to open up a bag of airplane peanuts.
1: So fair.
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0: It was only 5 years ago this very weekend, going back to 81, that the top three songs in the USA were number three, John Lennon with Watching the Wheels. Living Inside Myself was number two by Gino Vannelli. And at number one, for one of its 9 weeks, the very top spot, and also the answer to our little trivia quiz, the only song that went to number one ever to mention a movie star's name. Did you get it? Kim Carnes, Betty Davis Eyes.
1: Wow.
0: Right, Betty?
1: I've got Betty Davis Eyes.
0: You do? Right, there you go.
1: Got to have some hot stuff, baby, tonight.
0: All right. Number 33, into the weekly Top 40, there's a band who kicks off their first USA tour in 2 weeks in Baltimore, the Lyric Theater, GTR, When the Heart Rules the Mind.

The weekly top 40 countdown. And former Asia and Yes Man, Steve Howe. Former Genocide, Steve Hackett. They call themselves GTR, When the Heart Rules the Mind. That's up 4 to number 33 on the countdown. Here's another former Genesis member. He was the first lead singer and the founder of the group Genesis. Peter Gabriel checking in at number 32 on the weekly top 40. Sledgehammer.

0: the man with the Memphis style horns. Listen to him go. Sledgehammer. That's Peter Gabriel, the rich boy from England who's even done better. He's up 8 to number 32 on the weekly top 40 countdown. We have got some strange D's sleaze coming up. Also, the highest debuting song on the weekly top 40. And look who just came in. Dr. Rude. Could we have a hand for Dr. Rude? Dr. Rude, yes. How are you?
1: Hello, Nick.
0: How are you?
1: Thank you for that almost interesting introduction.
0: Well, fine, Dr. Rude. We're trying to get some, you know, some people on the phone waiting for you and all that stuff, so why not go ahead?
1: Hello, this is Dr. Rude, and you're on the air.
2: Hi, Dr. Rude. I'm sorry I keep calling you, but I cannot seem to get rid of my problems. My husband and I are having the same problems over and over and over again. The other morning...
3: Are you on that phone again?
2: Yes, I am.
3: Who are you talking to?
2: I'm talking to Dr. Rude, trying to work out our problems.
3: Our problems? I don't want anybody to know about our... We don't have any problems.
2: We have our entire life as a problem. We need to work out our problems.
3: You're crazy. Give me that
2: phone. No, let go. Our marriage is terrible.
3: No, it is.
2: Let go of the phone.
3: No,
2: we're trying to work out our problems.
3: No problems.
2: You are such a... Never mind, Dr. Rude. The problem's been handled.

0: คลื่นฮิตอินเตอร์ตลอด24ชั่วโมง
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3: BBC News with Moira Alderson. The US military says its forces have shot down a number of Iranian drones targeting commercial ships in the Strait of Hormuz. The latest flare-up comes within hours of Washington and Tehran, both indicating they were inching towards a peace agreement. Joe Inwood reports.
4: This is not the first time we have been here, but the fact that Iran's foreign minister is discussing the logistics of signing a deal, as well as its contents, is new. Abbas Araghchi told State TV that the Memorandum of Understanding would focus on getting the Strait of Hormuz open, as well as preventing a return to fighting for 60 days. A deal, he said, had never been closer. A US official told reporters that the agreement met President Trump's core objectives. But the thornier issues, like what happens to Iran's enriched uranium or regional proxies, seem to have been kicked into the long grass.
3: The US-based artificial intelligence developer Anthropic says the Trump administration has ordered it to withhold access to its most advanced AI models from foreign governments, companies and individuals over national security concerns. A statement from the company said it was complying with the government's directive. Lily Jamali reports.
5: Anthropic said late Friday that the U.S. government cited national security authorities when it issued an export control directive. That directive requires the company to block access to Fable 5 and Mythos 5 by any foreign national, it said. That includes Anthropic employees who are also foreign nationals and applies whether or not those affected are in the United States. Anthropic said it must disable the AI models in order to comply with the government order, adding that access to its other models are not affected.
3: President Trump says the leader of the notorious Venezuelan criminal gang, Tren de Aragua, has been killed. Writing on social media, Mr. Trump said that the United States military had carried out a lethal strike on Nino Guerrero, bringing justice for the families of people killed by the gang. More from Luis Fajardo.
6: Hector El Nino Guerrero was the leader of a very powerful criminal organization, the so-called Tren de Aragua. This group, which had begun in a Venezuelan prison a few years ago, had become a true multinational of crime. It had spread across Latin America, just as many, actually millions of Venezuelans were migrating to other countries in the region because of the economic and political crisis in the region.
3: Paramount Skydance's acquisition of Warner Brothers Discovery has been cleared by the US Department of Justice. It said the tie-up was not likely to result in harm to competition or American consumers. The proposed deal, worth more than $110 billion, is likely to reshape the US media landscape. World News from the BBC.
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Kenny Loggins, produced by Giorgio Moroder, who produced most of the Donna Summer music. Danger Zone, up 7 to number 31 on the weekly Top 40 countdown. This is your friend Rick Dees, the second weekend of June. Number 30, and it's a group that started off as a duo called Politics in Paradise. They now are a trio called The Dream.

The Dream Academy. Lead vocals by Nick Laird Clues, and he wrote the song along with his keyboardist friend Gilbert Gabriel. They're up 3 to number 30 on the countdown with Love Parade. It is the weekly top 40. Rick Dees here, John Spinks, Tony Lewis, Alan Jackman. Who are they? The Outfield, together since 1976. Here's number 29, and your love.

0: the Baseball Boys. Well, that's what they used to be. Now they call themselves the Outfield, and they've never been to a baseball game, and they have no desire. They don't even know much about the sport. Your Love, it dropped 7 to number 29 on the weekly Top 40. We do have the highest debuting song in the countdown coming up. The boss is here.
1: Yes.
0: You also have some... Oh, I got you. D's Sleaze, is that it?
1: Yes.
0: Oh, yeah. About it, Rambo.
2: Hey, you stick!
0: According to the National Enquirer, Sylvester Stallone bought his new wife, Brigitte Nielsen, something she always wanted for her birthday, a pet parrot. So far, the bird has learned 14 words, we understand. Twice as many words as the entire script for the new movie, Cobra.
2: Hey, you stick!
0: Just kidding! Just kidding!
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1: If you're having your birthday this weekend or know somebody, happy birthday from the Weekly Top 40. And you're celebrating with Prince. Prince is 26 this weekend. Boz Scaggs is 42. Tom Jones celebrating his 46th birthday. His sock is 27. Dean Martin's 71. Family Ties star Michael J. Fox is 25. Let's get back to Canada. Number 28 out of Birmingham, England, the Moody Blues in your wildest

The Moody Blues in Your Wildest Dreams. That's Justin Hayward, the very unmistakable lead vocal of the Moody Blues. And they're up forward to number 28. Boy, it's been a big week for Genesis. Former members Peter Gabriel and Steve Hackett are both on the countdown with solo hits. Present members Phil Collins and Mike Rutherford also have solo hits on the charts. Genesis, the group, has our highest debuting single. Here it is, number 27, Invisible Touch. Ooh,

0: That's Bill Collins, Mike Rutherford, Tony Banks, Genesis with Invisible Touch, and the highest debuting song at number 27 this week. It was our sure shot last week. Well, we have the 20-year-old lady who's been driving nasty boys crazy coming up. Right now, though, let's call Florida. Let's get a little winning action going here on the show. I love it.
1: Yes, Days and Lodge. May I help you?
0: I'm calling for good old Carol Walters.
1: Speaking.
0: Carol, this is Rick Dees in Hollywood.
1: Yes.
0: Not Hollywood, Florida. Hollywood, California.
1: All right.
0: On the weekly Top 40.
1: Yes.
0: Having a great weekend?
1: Beautiful.
0: Florida's always gorgeous, isn't it?
1: That's for sure.
0: You are in Apopka?
1: Yes.
0: That's a nice place. It's close to where?
1: Orlando.
0: Well, now we're centering in. Now, what do you do?
1: Oh, I work for Days Inn.
0: Well, it's a wonderful motel.
1: It sure is.
0: Well, you're nice enough to be one of our 7 listeners on the weekly Top 40. So, here's what we do. Uh-huh. We sped up a song, and we're going to refresh your memory one more time now.
1: Okay.
0: This is the song, and good old Carol Walters, what is this? What is that?
1: It's Tender Love by Force MD.
0: Tender Love, Force MD, is she right?
2: Yeah!
1: All right!
0: You won!
1: All right!
0: A $500 wardrobe from Britannia.
1: All right!
0: All right! You've been so nice on the phone, too. We're going to throw in a crisp new $100 bill from the weekly Top 40.
1: Oh, great. Oh, man, that's terrific.
0: Say hello to everybody in Florida. It's a super weekend, and thank you for being part of winning on the weekly Top 40, Carol.
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0: This is the weekly Top 40, as rated by Radio and Records Magazine, the industry standard. And here's a man who's in Australia right now. He heads for Japan next week. Is he busy? John Cougar Mellencamp, a long way from home. Number 26,

0: John Cougar Mellencamp, the 34-year-old father of three daughters. He's got Michelle,
1: Teddy Joe, and 10-month-old Justice Jay. They're just wonderful children. And there's their daddy with Rain on the Scarecrow. Climbing up two to number 26. Slap me quick. Slap me. I'm in this voice now.
0: Okay. Oh. This is the weekly Top 40 Countdown. Rick Dees, and you know, since this group got together, insiders have been predicting big things for the fabulous Thunderbirds. Well, 12 years later, it happened. Number 25 and Tough Enough. I will

0: enough.
1: Out of Austin, Texas, the fabulous Thunderbirds up 6 to number 25 on the weekly Top 40 Countdown. This is Rick Dees, a great second weekend of June, getting hotter and hotter. And the same thing is happening for 5'3" Janet Jackson. Her album's in the top 10, getting hotter. Here she is at number 24.

0: What have you done for me lately? Janet Jackson, who is in a super mood these days. Feeling pretty good, Janet? Yeah, she's got hits. That ought to make her happy. She's down 5 to number 24 on the countdown. Coming up next, the in-studio guests will be here. The Wild Woolly Hooters. In fact, we'll have them do their news. They're working on a song for math majors right now. It's called The Pie Song. And this may never be on an album by the Hooters, but go ahead, guys, just as a way of warming up. The Hooters.
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0: Rick D's, the weekly top 40. 17 years ago this weekend, what was going on back in 69? We were getting ready to have the first man walk on the moon in about 4 weeks. The top three songs. Number three, Creedence Clearwater Revival with Bad Moon Rising. Henry Mancini had the number two song with Love Theme from Romeo and Juliet. Number one on this weekend back in 1969, 17 years ago, The Beatles and Get Back. Well, let's get back to the second weekend of June 86. Van Halen with Sammy Hagar, this man with his wild blonde hair and his over 100 Hawaiian shirts. Number 23, and Why Can't This

Van Halen, the biggest selling single of their career so far. Why Can't This Be Love? It drops down 6 to number 23 on the weekly top 40 countdown. From long hair to short hair, here's Phil Collins at number 22. Take Me Home.

0: That's the man who's performing at Charles and Lady Di's annual charity fundraiser show this Thursday in Wembley, England, if you happen to be there. He'll be there with Elton John, Tina Turner, Howard Jones, Dire Straits, and a whole lot more. Phil Collins, Take Me Home. Bill's down 8 to number 22 on the weekly Top 40 Countdown. Look, they're here. They brought some fans. The band the ladies love. Our special in-studio guest right now. Let's hear it for the Hooters. Hey, Eric Bazillion, Rom Hyman, how are you guys today?
1: We're here.
2: Nothing 12 hours sleep wouldn't cure.
0: Yes. Well, you're going to get that. And wait a minute. The girls are already gathering around. They've got that.
3: No. Back.
0: Ball, get back. Would you, come on, ladies. Please. Look. No, wait a minute. Oh, they're so cute. you got the name Hooters from an instrument called.
1: Yes, we did. Sorry, girls. It's not what you think.
0: Oh, darn. We've been saying
1: Hooters. Guys.
0: Hooters on the air, and it's not what you think.
1: We brought one.
0: This is a Hooter.
1: This is a Hooter. It's actually
2: what we call.
1: Right. This is what we call a Hooter. It's really called a melodica by the Hohner folks, but we gave it a nickname and then named our band after it.
0: How
1: about
0: sounds
1: like this.
0: Okay. Yay. That is a Hooter, and you obviously use it in most of your music.
1: Yeah, right? Well, a lot of it. In fact, on stage, on the live show, three of us play it, so we kind of trade off in different colors and all shapes and sizes.
0: Well, other than the Hooter, now, Rob, what do you play?
1: Keyboards and sing.
0: How about you, Eric?
2: Well, let's see. There's this little guy here, which I brought.
0: Look at this, then. What is this called?
2: This is a very rare bird. This is a resonator mandolin. It's kind of like a dobro, like the guitar on the cover of the Dire Straits album, except it's about half that size and it has a mandolin neck, and it sounds like.
0: All right. You know, it sounds a lot like the instrument you're playing in the beginning of this song right here. It is. You just take it and put it on several tracks. The Hooters are special in-studio guests. The weekly Top 40, and Where Do the Children Go?

0: out of Philadelphia, the Hooters, our special in-studio guests on the weekly Top 40 Countdown. That's an extra. Where do the children go? Oh, we've got a wild hour coming up. The hottest song on the weekly Top 40 Countdown. And this is one of the first weekends that you can fly across the country for $99. Several of the major airlines are doing this for $99, and a lot of people are celebrating. In fact, we have our weekly Top 40 microphone on one of the planes now.
1: Ladies and gentlemen, the captain has started our descent, and at this time we would like to ask you to please extinguish all cigarettes and return everyone's clothes to their rightful owner.
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0: the deal, which are incorrect. This is really just an arrangement. It's a framework. It's a memorandum of understanding. There will be an opening of the Strait of Hormuz by Iran and by the United States. There will be a commitment by Iran not to acquire or to develop nuclear weapons. The Americans continue to say that Iran will not get any money. Iran, though, in the details it has leaked, has said that there will be the release of some of its frozen assets.
1: The US-based artificial intelligence developer Anthropic says the Trump administration has ordered it to withhold access to its most advanced AI models from foreign governments, companies and individuals over national security concerns. A statement from the company said it's complying with the government's directive. President Trump says the leader of the notorious Venezuelan criminal gang Tren de Aragua has been killed. Mr. Trump said the U.S. military had carried out a lethal strike on Nino Guerrero. The Venezuelan authorities later confirmed the death. Here's Luis Fajardo.
2: El Nino Guerrero had a very long criminal career. Now the U.S. government is saying that in an airstrike, interestingly enough, they say that it was with cooperation of the Venezuelan government, of the Delcy Rodriguez government, they had actually managed to kill him. There have not been too many other details about where this airstrike took place, but it is certainly going to be used as a big political victory by the Trump administration in its announced efforts to combat organized crime in Latin America.
1: Paramount Skydance's acquisition of Warner Brothers Discovery has been cleared by the U.S. Department of Justice. The proposed deal, worth more than $110 billion, is likely to reshape the U.S. media landscape. Lily Jamali is in New York.
3: Paramount Skydance's bid for Warner Brothers Discovery came only after Netflix pulled its bid earlier this year. President Trump has been clear he wanted the Ellisons' offer to win out. It would give them control over the news network CNN, whose coverage Mr. Trump has repeatedly criticized. Paramount Skydance is the parent company of CBS News, which has found itself embroiled in scandal as new leadership has prompted a pronounced loss of viewers and top talent amid accusations that an editor appointed by Larry Ellison's son, David, had attempted to tilt news coverage to Mr. Trump's benefit. CBS has denied allegations its leadership tried to insert political bias or unduly interfered with stories.
1: BBC News. This has been the BBC live from London.
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8: This is the weekly Top 40. Great to have you here. I'm getting hot. We're getting ready. We're getting eddy. And we're on the station with Motivation, Tag 98 in Cody, Wyoming. Also on Delta Radio 99, WSWG in Greenwood, Mississippi. And Z94, the superstation in Hobbs, New Mexico. All those Pet Shop Boys and their persistence. They have recorded at least four different versions of this one song. In fact, one of the earlier versions was heard recently on ABC's Moonlighting TV series. Here is the latest and the biggest, The Pet Shop Boys, number 21, with

Neil Tennant out of Blackpool, England. Chris Lowe, originally from Newcastle. It's the Pet Shop Boys. West End Girls down 3 to number 21 on the weekly Top 40 Countdown. This is Rick Dees and the hottest song on the charts right now. This one goes up 9 spaces this weekend. A lot of movement for the boys from Jacksonville, Florida. Here's 38 Special with number 20, Like No Other Night.

9 big spots to number 20 on the weekly top 40 countdown like no other night. Well, Falco's having union problems. He wants to tour the U.S. using European musicians, and the American Musicians Union says, no way, Jose. And he's going to have some trouble with that. He's at number 19, Falco.

0: Johann Hansi Holzel. He named himself Falco after an East German ski jumper. And Vienna Calling's up 4 to number 19 on the weekly Top 40 Countdown. The weirdest song on the countdown is coming up. Hands down, this wins the award as the weirdest song. And the weirdest person is here now. Oh, she's so tacky and sleazy this weekend. How can we do without Gronin Barrett? Hello, Gronin. What do you have from Hollywood?
1: Hello, hello, Rick. Gronin Barrett had a scrounge through the Tinseltown social sewers. Mm. This just in, Mr. Macho, Tom Jones, fell 10 feet from a stage while performing in Las Vegas last night. Luckily, Tom landed on the padding in his pants and wasn't hurt.
0: Oh, stop it.
1: This is Gronin Barrett from Hollywood.
0: Get off.
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0: It was on this very day, this very weekend, as a matter of fact, back in 1939, the King and Queen of Great Britain tasted their very first hot dogs. It was at a picnic hosted by President Franklin Roosevelt, and after sampling the hot dog, the King turned to Mr. Roosevelt and very solemnly said,
12: "Can you say yo, baby, yo, baby, yo?
13: Yo, baby, yo, baby, yo."
0: Wait a minute. Here we are with the 40 hottest hits all over the USA, and at number 18 is where we are. The Short Circuit theme, also called Who's

That song's a big jumper this weekend, produced by Peter Wolf, who is also the producer of Starship. He also worked on Heart's new album. That's El DeBarge jumping up 7 to number 18 with Who's Johnny, Who's Johnny? Well, here is probably the weirdest group and the weirdest hit on the countdown this weekend. The weekly top 40 gives to you for inspection a five-man group from Britain called Boys Don't Cry. Number 17, I Wanna Be a Cowboy. Right here.

0: The weekly top 40 countdown. Boys, don't cry. That's I Want to Be a Cowboy.
1: Oh.
0: And you can be my cowgirl.
1: Woo!
0: And you can crack my rubber whip. That's up 4 to number 17 on the countdown this weekend. Culture Club has a guitarist named Roy Hay, and he's nervous this week. His first baby is due any day this week. So, Roy, good luck to you. Here's Culture Club with Roy and the boy, number 16.

0: Move Away From Me, Darling. Culture Club with lead vocals by Boy George, who now has a girlfriend. Hard to believe. Down four to number 16 on the weekly Top 40 Countdown. We have the man with the wildest red hair on the countdown coming up. Also, the phone lines are ringing, and there's no reason he should be in here. What is Wiseman doing in here?
1: Oh, come
2: hey,
1: on.
2: Girl, hey.
1: The girls along.
2: Hey, ladies. All right. I like the whole group here of women. How you doing?
3: I'm fine, Willard.
2: Looks like you need a little bit of Willard comedy for the weekly top 40.
1: Oh,
2: up seven, down four. That one stays the same this week. What will number one be?
1: Get off the show.
2: I'm just watching a horror flick over here on my VCR, one of them late movies. Rodan, Rust, Reno.
0: Get off.
3: Oh.
0: Get him off.
2: Hey, get off. 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
0: And Kenner, Louisiana is absolutely agog over the Kenner Okra Festival.
9: Hey, that's great.
0: And we are into the weekly Top 40 at number 15. Back to the countdown from Manchester, England, Simply Red.
10: Oh,

The reddest hair on the countdown, it's Mick Hucknall. They call him Simply Red. Holding Back the Years moves up 5 to number 15 on the weekly top 40. Richard Page, Steve George, two guys who met when they were singing in a Phoenix boys choir. They moved to Los Angeles and were Andy Gibb's backup band for a while. Here's number 14 from Mr. Mister, Is It Love?

0: I got to know. Is it love you're after?
1: Yes.
0: All right. That's Mr. And this is Rick Dees. Rick Dees on the weekly top 40 countdown. They're down 7 at number 14 this weekend. Level 42 and their lead singer, who used to be a milkman. Here's Mark King and Level 42. There's Something About You. Number 13.

0: Level 42, the group that took their name from a passage in a book called A Hitchhiker's Guide to the Galaxy. Something About You, down 4 to number 13 on the countdown. Rick Dees here with you, and the hottest-selling sister act on the countdown is coming up. Speaking of hot, this career is about as cold as it comes. So I'm supposed to call my agent and see where he's got us all booked this weekend from the countdown. Nothing. Not even a shopping center parking lot opening. And if you would like us to come and make an appearance at your school or anything, we need some exposure. Please get in touch with the radio station and let us know. Anything. Anything. Hold on a second. Are you there, Seal? Hello, Seal. Rick Dees to speak to Bernie Shelley, my talent agent, of course.
1: Well, hi, Mr. Dees. How are you?
0: Well, to tell you the
1: truth... Well, I'm sitting here just pining away and very angry with my boyfriend, Biff Barfer. Do you know Dr. Biff Barfer? He's a brain surgeon, but like everyone else in this town, he's just practicing brain surgery until he can get his big break as an actor.
0: Wait a minute. Biff Barfer?
1: Yes. He spent a few days with me and said some things that really teed me off.
0: Like what?
1: Well, you know, as Bernie told you, I have this wonderful waterbed that I dearly love.
0: Mm-hmm.
1: Do you know what Biff calls my waterbed?
0: Now, what does Biff Barfer call your waterbed?
1: Lake Placid.
0: Come on, Seal. I gotta speak to Bernie. Let me just talk to him.
1: Certainly. Who's calling, please?
0: It hasn't been 10 seconds since I've told you this is Rick Dees.
1: No. It hasn't been 10 seconds since I told you.
0: Not Ronnie.
2: Hello, Ronnie. Listen, can I get back to you? I've got a bigger name on the other line. Hold on just a minute. Seal, tell the Doobie Brothers. I'll get back to them shortly.
0: Doobie Brothers.
2: Yeah. Ronnie.
0: Rick.
2: How are you, pal? As your agent, I'm getting the last-minute arrangements made for you for your big trip to Mexico, but I got to tell you, I'm having trouble getting some of your personal documents together.
0: Well,
2: Since your passport has expired, so you can't use that, Ronnie.
0: Well, let's see. I knew that.
2: No voter registration either.
0: I can't use my voter registration?
2: No. And I tried to track down your birth certificate, but your mother borrowed it last month, and she still got it.
0: My mother has my birth certificate?
2: Uh-huh.
0: Well, what is she doing with it?
2: Looking for loopholes.
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0: Morty.
1: What was happening 10 years ago? Top three songs in the USA were number three, Get Up and Boogie, by a German disco group called The Silver Convention. Diana Ross was at number two with Love Hangover. Checking in at number one, Paul McCartney and Wings with Silly Love Songs back in 1976. 10 years later to 1986, and a guy who is leaving Los Angeles because it's too mellow, a little too laid back for him. Can't get things done. People are too laid back. For George Michael, number 12, A Different Corner.

a different corner. George Michael on the weekly Top 40, and George is teaming up with Aretha Franklin for a duet later this year. I can imagine what that sounds like. He's up 3 to number 12 on the countdown. Who do you think is the hottest-selling sisters act in rock and roll today? Not the Lennon sisters. The Pointer sisters? You're close. Anne and Nancy Wilson, better known as Hearts. They have number 11 this week. Nothing at all.

0: The group is Hearts. That's Dan, Mark, Howard, Ann, Nancy, the Wilson sisters. Nothing at All, up two to number 11 on the weekly top 40. We've got some strange news of the offbeat and the top 10 songs in the entire USA coming up next.
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6: BBC News with Moira Alderson. The US military says it shot down several Iranian drones targeting commercial ships in the Strait of Hormuz. It comes hours after both sides indicated they were inching towards a peace agreement. Our international editor, Jeremy Bowen, is in Beirut.
7: The Iranian foreign minister said it's all going to be done digitally and remotely. We'll see. They're not talking about a peace deal between Iran and the United States.

0: Anthropic said late Friday that the U.S. government cited national security authorities when it issued an export control directive. That directive requires the company to block access to Fable 5 and Mythos 5 by any foreign national, it said. That includes Anthropic employees who are also foreign nationals and applies whether or not those affected are in the United States. Anthropic said it must disable the AI models in order to comply with the government order, adding that access to its other models are not affected.
1: President Trump says the leader of the notorious Venezuelan criminal gang Tren de Aragua has been killed. Mr. Trump said that the U.S. military had carried out a lethal strike on Nino Guerrero. The Venezuelan authorities later confirmed the death. Here's Luis Facado.
2: El Nino Guerrero had a very long criminal career. Now the U.S. government is saying that in an airstrike, interestingly enough, they say that it was with cooperation of the Venezuelan government, of the Delcy Rodriguez government, they had actually managed to kill him. There have not been too many other details about where this airstrike took place, but it is certainly going to be used as a big political victory by the Trump administration in its announced efforts to combat organized crime in Latin America.
1: Paramount Skydance's acquisition of Warner Brothers Discovery has been cleared by the U.S. Department of Justice. The proposed deal is likely to reshape the U.S. media landscape. Paramount's boss, David Ellison, is the son of Larry Ellison, a donor to President Trump. BBC News. The Kennedy Center in Washington has missed a deadline set by a federal judge to remove President's name from the building and has asked for a 12-hour extension. Lawyers for Mr. Trump spent Friday seeking legal means to keep his name on the marble as they pursued an appeal against a ruling by a federal judge that the rebranding of the Arts Center had been unlawful. The governor of Russia's southern Krasnodar region says a fire's broken out in the seaport of Temriuk after a Ukrainian drone attack. He said more than 90 people were tackling the blaze at the site, which lies on the Sea of Azov close to the Kerch Strait, and one person had been killed. India's main opposition Congress party has announced a nationwide protest against alleged irregularities and paper leaks in fiercely competitive national exams involving millions of students. It'll hold four meetings in the coming weeks, bringing together students, youth organisations and those affected by the alleged scandals. Congress is also demanding the resignation of the Federal Education Minister. The England football team have had their boots and training equipment stolen just hours before their first training session in Kansas City. Reports say the theft took place while the items were being transported in a van from Florida and that two arrests have been made. England play their first World Cup match against Croatia. Here's Adam Wilde.
3: Well, this will be really unwelcome news for manager Thomas Tuchel and his England squad as they prepare for their World Cup opener on Wednesday night. They're due to arrive at their training base in Kansas later today. And ahead of that, training equipment was sent. Now, police are investigating the theft of some of that equipment, with the Football Association still trying to work out exactly what was taken. But things like boots and balls, they fear, may have gone.
1: Adam Wilde with that report. That's the latest BBC News.
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On Records Magazine. This is Rick Dees coming at you from Hollywood on fantastic radio stations too, like Q94, the Spirit of Richmond, FM 95, WMAS in Springfield, the Tri-Cities Music FM, WQUT in Johnson City. And let's get right into number 10, Journey, with the lead guitarist Neil Sean, who just treated himself to a brand new Ferrari Testarossa, price tag $110,000. 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

0: journey.
1: Be good to yourself. Steve Perry from Hanford, California on lead vocals. They're back two to number 10 on the weekly top 40. Well, the largest family act to be in the top 10 in the last 10 years is right here. Number 9 from the island of Tonga, the 8 Wolfram brothers and sisters, better known as the Jets, and Crush on You.

0: The Jets and Crush on You. That's 8/14 of the Wolf Graham children. That's right, 14 children in one family. And Crush on You moves up 7 to number 9 on the weekly Top 40 countdown. This is your friend Rick Dees on the second weekend of June. Number 8 as we keep up the hits. A band that says they love their Mexican food.
1: Hola, pues.
0: OMD, and If You Leave.

0: the motion picture Pretty in Pink. Originally out of Liverpool, England, it's OMD, Orchestral Maneuvers in the Dark. And If You Leave, down 3 to number 8 this week on the countdown. We have just a few more, and we hit number 1. But first of all,
1: news of the off beat.
0: According to the National Examiner, 6-foot-tall Adam Cantwell was climbing Britain's highest mountain when Adam slipped and plunged down 700 feet down the slope. Now, that's over the height of the Empire State Building. Is that far? The entire height of the Empire State Building, he plunged. And luckily, I don't know how this happened, Adam landed in a deep snowdrift and was examined by doctors later. He did live. It was learned that he'll suffer from no more than a bruised shin, a slight limp, and the fact that he is now 3 feet 1 inches tall.
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0: If you know someone with a birthday this weekend, happy birthday from the Weekly Top 40 Countdown. Duran Duran's Nick Rhodes. No, he's not here now, ladies. I just said his name. Hold on. He's 24. Garfield the Cat celebrates his 8th birthday this weekend. Into the countdown, here's a guy that really has gotten used to some hits over the past couple of years. And in his spare time, he likes to garden. He's got a nice little petunia patch, doesn't he?
11: Oh, it's lovely.
0: Number 7. Billy Ocean, and there'll be sad songs to make you cry. Some

Easy, easy. It's just a song. It's just, look what you've done, Billy. Stop it. Sad songs to make you cry. Billy Ocean, and he's up four to number seven on the weekly Top 40 Countdown. This is Rick Dees, and here's a man with bright reddish blonde hair, almost orange. Howard Jones, a song produced by Phil Collins. Number six, No One Is to Blame.

0: Howard Jones, the man who used to work on an assembly line putting ballpoint pens together. What an exciting job. And he's on to what he loves the most now, in Howard's words, music. No One Is to Blame moves up 4 to number 6 for Howard this weekend. Okay, now we promised you the weekly Top 40 Challenge, and we do it again right now. This is for a fabulous Honda motor scooter valued at over $1,000. It is great for summertime fun, too. It's got push-button starting, solid-state ignition, and it is yours with its powerful 49cc two-stroke engine. If you win the weekly Top 40 Challenge, and it's very simple, what we're going to do is play a mystery voice. Now, this is from a celebrity in the field of either music, movies, or television. And I will say this, it's a very famous person making big hits right now. Whoop, almost gave it away. All right, the mystery voice. Who is this?
1: I like clothes. I like good clothes. Whatever I'm comfortable in, I like to wear. Whatever looks good on me, I like to wear it. I love shopping. I'm a shopping fanatic.
0: All right, that's it. Who is that? Your hints are big name right now, hits, woman. Okay, now write that mystery voice down on a postcard. Write the identity on a postcard along with your telephone number and send it to Rick Dees, that's D-E-E-S, Weekly Top 40 Challenge, Box 196, Hollywood, California, 90078. We pick a winner at random from all the correct entries received by this coming Friday. 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The contest is sponsored by Dees Creations. 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It's for a great motorcycle, so come on. Good luck to you. 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
0: This is a big week coming up around the USA. Did you know it's National Carp Week?
11: No.
0: Yes. Yes. I got a picture of a carp in my wallet. This thing is huge. Have you ever seen this? Paul, come over here. Look at it. Went fishing. Carp is a fish. And this thing is huge. The picture of this fish, this carp, goes from one end of my wallet to the next. I call it carp to carp walleting. Top five, here it is, from Portland, Oregon, John Smith and Valerie Day. New Shoes at number 5, and I can't wait.

Shoes. And how do you get a name like New Shoes? From wallpaper. They looked at some wallpaper in their home, and it had some shoes on it. And there you go. I Can't Wait. Up one to number 5 on the Weekly Top 40 Countdown. This is Rick Dees, and a guy that really has had some luck this year. And good luck, I might add. Mike Rutherford has got the hottest song with Genesis right now. Also with Mike and the Mechanics, he's doing well at number 4. All I Need is a Miracle.

0: Mike and the Mechanics, Mike Rutherford on guitar and bass, Peter Van Hook on drums, Adrian Lee on keyboards, Paul Carrick and Paul Young on vocals, and they're up 1 to number 4 on the weekly Top 40. This is Rick Dees, and this question for you. Who was the only singer named to the Best Dressed list of 1985? She is coming up.
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0: Well, it was just about a year ago that Whitney Houston's first single, You Give Good Love, reached the top 10 here on the Weekly Top 40 countdown. The flip side of that hit is the number 3 song this week. And a song that can really hang in there. Former number 1 hit from Whitney Houston, the greatest love of all.
8: I believe.

Oh, she can hit those notes. Look at that. You're tearing up the dogs, Whitney. Whitney Houston, the only singer named to the fashion industry's best dressed list of 1985. She does have that distinction, too. She's down one to number three with the greatest love of all. This is Rick Dees. It's the weekly Top 40 Countdown. Patti LaBelle had some problems with her luggage at Los Angeles International Airport a couple of weeks ago. A $5,000 personalized necklace was stolen. The thief then was stupid enough to try to sell the piece to the same jewelry store that Patti had bought it from. Well, the police moved in. And he is in custody right now. Patti has her necklace back, by the way, and she feels much better. I'm sure she feels good, too, about pairing up with Michael McDonald on this song to go all the way to number two. Here's On My...

0: Number two on the weekly Top 40 Countdown, Patti LaBelle, Michael McDonald, and their split-screen video, That's On My Own. That means only one thing. Number one, coming up next.
1: Rick D's counting them down.
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0: All the way for a lady who is really used to success. This is the number one song in the nation for the second straight week from a lady who, believe it or not, just learned how to drive a year ago. Now she's got her own shiny blue Mercedes 350 SEL convertible. Madonna, number one, Live to Tell.

2 weeks in a row at number one, the lady that likes to jog on the beach of Malibu with her husband Sean Penn as Madonna. And it is true, she just learned how to drive a car a year ago. She didn't have any need. I mean, with limos and mass transit and all that stuff. Live to Tell from the movie starring Sean Penn, her husband, at close range, number one. And this is it. A lot of fun to do, and we certainly appreciate the fact that you're here for the weekly Top 40 Countdown. Don't forget, we got a big prize, a motor scooter we're giving away this weekend. This show is produced by Paul Josephs, written by Larry Strother and Gary Murphy, engineered by Paul Liebeskind, Reggie Collins, thank you so much, Sharon Steiner, Tracy Hodes, Shari Barrett, Linda Sanchez, Julie Dees, and her crazy voices. The weekly Top 40 is put out by United Stations Programming Network. This is Rick Dees. 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
4: BBC News with Moira Alderson. The US military says it shot down several Iranian drones targeting commercial ships in the Strait of Hormuz, hours after both sides indicated they were inching towards a peace agreement. Senior administration officials said a text was close to being agreed. Charlotte Gallagher is in Jerusalem.
5: There's been many times when President Trump has said a peace deal is imminent. We calculated it at about 40 times. However, this time, what we're seeing is optimism from both sides. So both the Americans and the Iranians saying a peace deal should be coming. Now, the first thing that would involve was reopening the Strait of Hormuz. They'd then go into further negotiations for around 60 days to tackle some of the thornier issues, including Iran's nuclear program. Now, what the US wants is for all enriched uranium to be destroyed and taken out of Iran. Iran at this point is saying that's not acceptable. They at least want to keep diluted uranium. So there'll need to be further discussions on that.
4: Meanwhile, Israel has ordered the population of 20 towns and villages in southern Lebanon to leave, saying it'll strike what it says are Hezbollah positions. The AI developer Anthropic says it's had to cut general access to two of its most advanced models after the Trump administration ordered it to exclude foreign entities from the list over national security concerns.

0: in order to comply with the government order, adding that access to its other models are not affected.
1: President Trump says the U.S. military has killed the leader of the Tren de Aragua Venezuelan drug cartel in a joint strike carried out with Caracas. Alongside the message, Mr. Trump posted a video showing a building being hit from the air and disappearing under a huge cloud of smoke. The strike, which killed Hector Guerrero Flores, known as Nino Guerrero, was carried out earlier this week. The governor of Russia's southern Krasnodar region says a fire has broken out in the seaport of Temriuk after a Ukrainian drone attack. Vanyamin Krundafyev said more than 90 people were tackling the blaze at the site, which lies on the Sea of Azov close to the Kerch Strait. He said one person had been killed. Across the water in Russian-occupied Crimea, the authorities in Sevastopol said they were repelling a Ukrainian attack but gave no further details. World News from the BBC. With the result of Peru's presidential election still on a knife edge, 6 days on from Sunday's second round, the left-wing candidate Roberto Sanchez has asked for a recount, requesting the backing of his right-wing rival Keiko Fujimori. Ms. Fujimori, who's lost the past three election runoffs, leads by just a few thousand. India's main opposition Congress Party has announced a nationwide protest against alleged irregularities and paper leaks in fiercely competitive national exams involving millions of students. It'll hold four meetings in the coming weeks, bringing together students, youth organisations and those affected by the alleged scandals. Congress is also demanding the resignation of the Federal Education Minister. Hungary's former ruling party Fidesz will hold its first Congress on Saturday since its crushing defeat in parliamentary elections 8 weeks ago. The party is expected to accept Viktor Orban's offer to remain at the helm for one more year. Nick Thorpe reports.
2: Fidesz delegates are meeting in a radically different Hungary to the one they governed before the 12th of April. The new Tisza government has lost no time in overturning the power structures and policies which Viktor Orban painstakingly designed. On Friday night, a new media law proposal was published to restore the independence of public service radio and television. And the heads of these secret services were fired with immediate effect. Fidesz delegates are expected to re-elect Mr. Orban as party leader in the hope he can rebuild his party from the ruins.
1: Thousands of people are taking part in the LGBTQ Pride Parade in South Korea's capital Seoul, with a conservative Christian group holding a counter-rally nearby. Participants converged with rainbow flags and drumming troops in what is one of Asia's largest annual Pride gatherings, called the Seoul Queer Culture Festival. Same-sex marriage is not legally recognised in South Korea, and efforts to pass a comprehensive anti-discrimination law have stalled.
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4: BBC News with Moira Alderson. Lebanese state media say Israel has carried out airstrikes on the country's south shortly after the Israeli army ordered people to leave about 20 locations. They say three injured people have been pulled from rubble following a strike on the town of Maraka entire district. Iran says that peace in Lebanon must be part of any agreement with the US. Despite further hostilities, both Tehran and Washington are indicating they're close to an accord, as our international editor Jeremy Bowen in Beirut explains.
5: The Iranian foreign minister said it's all going to be done digitally and remotely. We'll see. They're not talking about a peace deal between Iran and the United States. They're talking about a memorandum of understanding that will reopen the Strait of Hormuz, will probably direct some money towards the Iranians of some sort. They will perhaps offer some language the Americans want on their nuclear ambitions. They might say they'd never want a nuclear weapon.
4: The AI developer Anthropic says it's had to cut general access to two of its most advanced models after the Trump administration ordered it to exclude foreign entities from the list over national security concerns. Lily Jamali has this report.
6: Anthropic said late Friday that the U.S. government cited national security authorities when it issued an export control directive. That directive requires the company to block access to Fable 5 and Mythos 5 by any foreign national, it said. That includes Anthropic employees who are also foreign nationals and applies whether or not those affected are in the United States. Anthropic said it must disable the AI models in order to comply with the government order, adding that access to its other models are not affected.
4: President Trump says the U.S. military has killed the leader of the Tren de Aragua Venezuelan drug cartel in a joint strike carried out with Caracas.

0: at organized crime in Latin America.
1: India's main opposition Congress Party has announced a nationwide protest against alleged irregularities and paper leaks in fiercely competitive national exams involving millions of students. It'll hold four meetings bringing together students and youth organisations. BBC News. A female swimmer has been seriously injured in a shark attack near a Sydney beach, the latest in a spate of shark attacks off Australia's coast. Emergency services were called to Coogee Beach, having learned that the woman had been bitten by a large shark about 30 metres from the shore. The victim suffered severe arm and leg injuries. The England football team have had their boots and training equipment stolen just hours before their first World Cup training session in Kansas City. Reports say the theft took place while the items were being transported in a van from Florida and that two arrests have been made. The theft has left England football officials scrambling for kit, including balls. A French court has handed down sentences of up to 7 years to six Georgians who stole rare Russian classics worth millions from libraries. As well as France, the thefts also hit Germany, Switzerland, Lithuania and the Czech Republic. Sasha Schlichter reports.
2: At the trial, the prosecutor stressed that the six defendants' theft had been massive, organised, planned and executed with meticulousness and cynicism. Investigators say the thieves visited libraries to examine the valuable works by Pushkin, Lermontov, Gogol and others, photographed and measured them, and later returned to swap them with accurate forgeries. They suspect the organised criminal network may have its roots in Russia, which they say would be keen to get its cultural heritage back now that Europe is portrayed by Kremlin propaganda as the enemy.
1: Thousands of people are taking part in the LGBTQ Pride Parade in South Korea's capital Seoul, with a conservative Christian group holding a counter-rally nearby. Participants converged with rainbow flags and drumming troops in what is one of Asia's largest annual Pride gatherings, called the Seoul Queer Culture Festival. Same-sex marriage is not legally recognised in South Korea. That's the latest. BBC News.
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2: BBC News with Moira Alderson. Lebanese state media say Israel has carried out airstrikes on the country's south shortly after the Israeli army ordered people to leave about 20 locations. They say three injured people have been pulled from rubble following a strike on the town of Maraka in Tyre district. Charlotte Gallagher is in Jerusalem.
3: A few hours ago, Israel issued a warning to residents in southern Lebanon, telling them to evacuate their homes from about 20 different areas, saying they were going to hit Hezbollah targets because they said they weren't observing the ceasefire. So far, at least three people wounded, but that information is still coming in at this point, and the situation could obviously change. I mean, it's important to say that Israel have not been included in these peace talks. It's been between the US and Iran, but we know that Donald Trump has been in conversation with Benjamin Netanyahu.
2: The AI developer Anthropic says it's hard to cut general access to two of its most advanced models after the Trump administration ordered it to exclude foreign entities from the list of over national security concerns. Anthropic says the authorities may have become aware of a method of bypassing Fable 5 using manipulative prompts, as Will Chalk explains.
4: It can essentially run its own team of AI bots underneath it, and it can run them over long periods of time with little to no human insight. And that's why Anthropic had been hesitant to release it. They said they tested it and it was scarily good at finding and exploiting problems with security systems. So Anthropic's solution was to essentially limit their own software, so add in security blocks. But then just days after its release, the Trump administration ordered for it to be taken down for, and I quote, all foreign nationals, both at home and abroad. Anthropic said, look, in practice, we're going to have to disable it for everyone.
2: Workers have removed President Trump's name from the Kennedy Center in Washington, complying with a judge's ruling that the performing arts venue can't be renamed without an act of Congress. The center's board, which is chaired by Mr. Trump, voted in December to rename it the Donald J. Trump and the John F. Kennedy Memorial Center for the Performing Arts. Democratic U.S. Representative Joyce Beatty brought the lawsuit.
5: The name will come down and justice will rule. The United States Congress, they are the only group that can make a change to the name. This did not come before Congress. This is unlawful.
2: President Trump says the U.S. military's killed the leader of the Tren de Aragua, Venezuela

0: nationals who'd crossed the common border. A female swimmer's been seriously injured in a shark attack near a Sydney beach, the latest in a spate of shark attacks off Australia's coast. Emergency services were called to Coogee Beach, having learned that the 35-year-old had been bitten by a large shark about 30 metres from the shore. The England football team have had their boots and training equipment stolen just hours before their first World Cup training session in Kansas City. Reports say the theft took place while the items were being transported in a van from Florida and that two arrests have been made. England play their first match against Croatia. Here's Adam Wilde.
1: Well, this will be really unwelcome news for manager Thomas Tuchel and his England squad as they prepare for their World Cup opener on Wednesday night. They're due to arrive at their training base in Kansas later today. And ahead of that, training equipment was sent. Now, police are investigating the theft of some of that equipment, with the Football Association still trying to work out exactly what was taken. But things like boots and balls, they fear, may have gone.
0: Adam Wilde reporting. A French court has handed down sentences of up to 7 years to six Georgians who stole rare Russian classics worth millions from libraries. Investigators believe they were part of a criminal network linked to Russia. They say the thieves visited libraries to consult the valuable works, photographed and measured them, and later returned to replace them with accurate forgeries. The thefts also hit Germany, Switzerland, Lithuania and the Czech Republic. BBC News.
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4: BBC News with Moira Alderson. Pakistan, which is mediating peace talks between Iran and the United States, has said it expects an agreement to be finalised in the next 24 hours. The Pakistani Prime Minister said he was prepared for the truce to be signed immediately afterwards. Joe Inwood reports.
5: This is the strongest signal yet that an agreement has been reached. Over the last 48 hours, first the Americans, then the Iranians, and now the Pakistani mediators have said they expect something to be signed this weekend. Prime Minister Shahbaz Sharif posted on social media that we are closer to a peace deal than ever before, with finalisation in the next 24 hours. But what he's talking about is not actually a full peace deal, but a memorandum of understanding that would reopen the Strait of Hormuz and most likely begin unfreezing Iranian assets.
4: Meanwhile, Iran says the funeral of its late supreme leader Ayatollah Ali Khamenei will be held in the northeast city of Mashhad next month. There will also be ceremonies in Tehran and the holy city of Qum. The AI developer Anthropic says it's had to cut general access to two of its most advanced models after the Trump administration ordered it to exclude foreign entities from the list over national security concerns. Will Chalk explains why the tool could be so dangerous.
6: Claude Fable 5, it's what's known as an agentic AI model, so it can take on really quite complicated tasks. So that could be building an entire video game, designing some software, even carrying out scientific research. And it can essentially run its own team of AI bots underneath it, and it can run them over long periods of time with little to no human insight. And that's why Anthropic had been hesitant to release it. They said they tested it and it was scarily good at finding and exploiting problems with security systems.
4: We'll talk with that report. Workers have removed President Trump's name from the Kennedy Center in Washington, complying with a judge's ruling that the performing arts venue can't be renamed without an act of Congress. On Friday, several hours after a judicial deadline passed, workers erected scaffolding and removed the letters early in the morning. Stephanie Prentice has more details.
7: There were appeals, there were attempts by those lawyers as late as Friday to keep the name, but it didn't work. We saw a team working through Friday night and into Saturday morning to take those letters down. And what we've seen in the past 24 hours is federal judges acting as a break. They're challenging the White House on things that relate to American identity. So in this case, the Kennedy Center, seen, of course, as one of America's major cultural institutions, and elsewhere there's been a protection created for cultural or historical monuments in parks.
4: World News from the BBC. Uganda's.
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4: BBC News with Moira Alderson. Pakistan, which is mediating peace talks between Iran and the United States, has said it expects an agreement to be finalised in the next 24 hours. It's the latest sign of optimism about the proposed Memorandum of Understanding. Here's our World News correspondent, Joe Inwood.
5: Prime Minister Shahbaz Sharif posted on social media that we are closer to a peace deal than ever before. But what he's talking about is not actually a full peace deal, but a memorandum of understanding that would reopen the Strait of Hormuz and most likely begin unfreezing Iranian assets. The hope is that any agreement will allow space for negotiations on more contentious issues, like the fate of Iran's supplies of highly enriched uranium or support for regional proxies. But those involve fraught negotiations before the start of this war. Months of fighting will not make them any easier.
4: But little trust among the countries remains as hostilities continued overnight in the Strait of Hormuz. This resident in Tehran expressed concern over the peace negotiations.
6: We've never broken our commitments. They were the ones who broke them. And it's possible that this could happen again, that the United States could renege on its commitments and obligations. But if it once again chooses to break its commitments and attack the Islamic Republic, the response of the armed forces will be more decisive and stronger than ever.
4: Meanwhile, Iran says the funeral of its late supreme leader, Ayatollah Ali Khamenei, will be held in the northeast city of Mashhad next month. He was killed by an Israeli strike in February on the first day of the war. The funeral had been postponed because of the conflict. The American AI developer Anthropic says the Trump administration has ordered it to suspend access to its most advanced models by any foreign nationals. It says compliance means it's suspended Claude Fable 5 to all customers. The government says the order is based on national security concerns. Shona McCallum has the details.
7: Claude Fable 5 is a version of Anthropic's Claude Mythos model, a more advanced AI system designed to rival competitors such as OpenAI's ChatGPT and Google's Gemini, but with added safety controls for public use. Its capabilities are endless, from making complex apps and games and creating websites from scratch.
4: The directive comes amid ongoing tensions between Anthropic and the Pentagon, which designated it a national security risk in March after it refused to allow unfettered access to its AI models. Workers have removed President Trump's name from the Kennedy Center in Washington, complying with a judge's ruling that the performing arts venue can't be renamed without an act of Congress. The center's board voted in December to rename it the Donald J. Trump and the John F. Kennedy Memorial Center for the Performing Arts. 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A Ukrainian drone.
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4: BBC News with Sue Montgomery. Iran has ruled out signing a memorandum of understanding with the United States as early as Sunday. Earlier, Pakistan's prime minister, who is mediating in the talks, said an agreement could be finalised within 24 hours and be ready for signing straight away. Jo Inwood is our World News correspondent.
5: We've had a pattern over the last month or so of the Americans maybe threatening military action, then saying a deal's going to be done, then the Iranians accusing them of acting dishonestly, and then nothing really happens. What we haven't had so clearly is Shahbaz Sharif. He is the Pakistani Prime Minister, saying, we think within 24 hours we have got a deal. Now, there is also always the possibility that Donald Trump suddenly decides at the last minute, actually he doesn't like the terms, and he pulls the rug under everyone. But the fact that the Pakistanis have come out and said this so clearly, I think is the clearest indication we've had yet that if we're not going to see a deal in 24 hours, there is genuine progress being made.
4: Iran says the funeral of its late supreme leader Ayatollah Ali Khamenei will be held in the northeast city of Mashhad next month. There will also be ceremonies in Tehran and the holy city of Qom. Workers have removed President Trump's name from the Kennedy Center in Washington, complying with a judge's ruling that the performing arts venue cannot be renamed without an act of Congress. The center's board, chaired by Mr. Trump, voted in December to rename it the Donald J. Trump and the John F. Kennedy Memorial Center for the Performing Arts. Democratic U.S. Representative Joyce Beatty brought the lawsuit.
6: The name will come down. And justice will rule. The United States Congress, they are the only group that can make a change to the name. This did not come before Congress. This is unlawful.
4: The American AI developer Anthropic says the Trump administration has ordered it to suspend access to its most advanced models by any foreign nationals, whether they're inside the US or abroad. Anthropic says compliance means it has suspended Claude Fable 5 to all customers. There have been ongoing tensions between the Pentagon and Anthropic, as Tamsin Craftman explains.
7: Anthropic have said that ChatGPT 5.5 has got the same sort of risks that Fable 5 has. What is the difference here? Well, in February, Anthropic, their systems were being used by the Pentagon. And because of a lack of a big regulatory framework, they said to Trump, we want to bring in some safeguarding protocols. Trump said no. And so they said, okay, we'll cancel our contract. And because the same risks that are with Fable are also with OpenAI systems, quite fairly they're then saying it simply must be a personal thing.
4: World News from the BBC. Kenya's. This has been the BBC live from London.
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4: BBC News with Sue Montgomery. Iran has ruled out signing a memorandum of understanding with the United States as early as Sunday. Earlier, Pakistan's prime minister, who's mediating in the talks, said an agreement could be finalised within 24 hours and be ready for signing straight away. Jo Inwood is our world news correspondent.
5: We are not talking about some sort of grand solution to everything. We're talking about an extension of the ceasefire by 60 days and kind of the reopening of the Strait of Hormuz and some other agreements around lifting of sanctions, maybe unfreezing of assets. Basically, what we're looking at is putting the diplomatic situation back to where it was before this war started. The critics of President Trump say that he will have achieved precisely nothing other than causing a vast amount of disruption and destruction, and actually the negotiating positions on his key issues will have been exactly back where he was before he started this war.
4: Iran says the funeral of its late supreme leader, Ayatollah Ali Khamenei, will be held in the northeast city of Mashhad next month. There will also be ceremonies in Tehran and the holy city of Qum before the Ayatollah and members of his family are laid to rest. Workers have removed President Trump's name from the Kennedy Center in Washington, complying with a judge's ruling that the performing arts venue cannot be renamed without an act of Congress. On Friday, several hours after a judicial deadline passed, workers erected scaffolding and removed the letters early in the morning. Stephanie Prentice has more details.
6: There were appeals or attempts by those lawyers as late as Friday to keep the name, but it didn't work. We saw a team working through Friday night and into Saturday morning to take those letters down. And what we've seen in the past 24 hours is federal judges acting as a break. They're challenging the White House on things that relate to American identity. So in this case, the Kennedy Center, seen, of course, as one of America's major cultural institutions, and elsewhere there's been a protection created for cultural or historical monuments in parks.
4: The American AI developer Anthropic says the Trump administration has ordered it to suspend access to its most advanced models by any foreign nationals. It says compliance means it has suspended Claude Fable 5 to all customers. The government says the order is based on national security concerns. Shona McCallum has more details.
7: Claude Fable 5 is a version of Anthropic's Claude Mythos model, a more advanced AI system designed to rival competitors such as OpenAI's ChatGPT and Google's Gemini, but with added safety controls for public use. Its capabilities are endless, from making complex apps and games and creating websites from scratch.
4: World News from the BBC. Thousands of people have gathered at Belfast City Hall for a rally organised by United Against Racism in response to anti-immigrant riots in Northern Ireland this week. The unrest followed a serious knife attack for which a Sudanese man is now charged with attempted murder. Prosecutors in El Salvador have requested the trial of more than 500 alleged gang leaders. All are said to be members of Barrio 18, a notorious criminal group that operates across Central America. The chief prosecutor said they would be tried together and the process would be quick. The England football team have had their boots and training equipment stolen just hours before their first World Cup training session in Kansas City. Reports say the theft took place while the items were being transported in a van from Florida and that two arrests have been made. The theft has left England football officials scrambling for kit, including balls. England play their first match against Croatia on Wednesday. A French court has handed down sentences of up to 7 years to six Georgians who stole rare Russian classics worth millions from libraries. As well as France, the thefts also hit Germany, Switzerland, Lithuania and the Czech Republic. Sasha Schlichter reports.
8: At the trial, the prosecutor stressed that the six defendants' theft had been massive, organised, planned and executed with meticulousness and cynicism. Investigators say the thieves visited libraries to examine the valuable works by Pushkin, Lermontov, Gogol and others, photographed and measured them, and later returned to swap them with accurate forgeries. They suspect the organised criminal network may have its roots in Russia, which they say would be keen to get its cultural heritage back now that Europe is portrayed by Kremlin propaganda as the enemy.
4: BBC News. This has been the BBC live from London.
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4: BBC News with Sue Montgomery. Iran has ruled out signing a memorandum of understanding with the United States as early as Sunday. Earlier, Pakistan's Prime Minister said an agreement could be finalised within 24 hours. Here's Joe Inwood.
5: We've had a pattern over the last month or so of the Americans maybe threatening military action, then saying a deal's going to be done, then the Iranians accusing them of acting dishonestly, and then nothing really happens. What we haven't had so clearly is Shahbaz Sharif. He is the Pakistani Prime Minister, saying, we think within 24 hours we have got a deal. Now, there is also always the possibility that Donald Trump suddenly decides at the last minute, actually he doesn't like the terms, and he pulls the rug under everyone. But the fact that the Pakistanis have come out and said this so clearly, I think is the clearest indication we've had yet that if we're not going to see a deal in 24 hours, there is genuine progress being made.
4: Iran says the funeral of its late supreme leader Ayatollah Ali Khamenei will be held in the city of Mashhad next month. There will also be ceremonies in Tehran and the holy city of Qum before the Ayatollah and members of his family are laid to rest in his hometown on July the 9th. Workers have removed President Trump's name from the Kennedy Center in Washington, complying with a judge's ruling that the performing arts venue cannot be renamed without an act of Congress. The center's board voted in December to rename it the Donald J. Trump and the John F. Kennedy Memorial Center for the Performing Arts. Democratic U.S. Representative Joyce Beatty filed a lawsuit against the Trump rebrand.
6: The name will come down. And justice will rule. The United States Congress, they are the only group that can make a change to the name. This did not come before Congress. This is unlawful.
4: Kenya's health minister says the government will comply with court orders, halting the establishment of an Ebola quarantine center for U.S. citizens at an airbase in the town of Nanyuki. His comments follow a high court decision to hear a petition that would hold him in contempt for allowing work in the facility to continue despite two court orders suspending it. Although Kenya remains without a case for now, Nairobi's oldest and largest hospital is preparing for the worst, as Dr. Duncan Nyukuri explains.
7: We have sensitized the staff at Kenyatta National Hospital on how to recognize a patient who has Ebola and how to respond to that patient in a manner that is safe to themselves and also to the other patients who come to access care. The core team are undergoing training in managing patients who have Ebola, so in treating these patients, in handling them safely so that they also don't get infected.
4: World News from the BBC. A group of protesters have torn down metal and razor wire fences surrounding a luxury development site on Albania's Adriatic coast. Protesters in the village of Rial said it was being built on lands seized from them without proper compensation. An Albanian company has been developing a resort on the site, granted special investor status by the government. There's been widespread anger over another planned resort further south, backed by a company linked to Donald Trump's son-in-law, Jared Kushner. The Nigerian military says a retired army general who was kidnapped by gunmen in northwest Nigeria has died while in captivity. Major General Rabi Abubakar and his wife were abducted in Katsina State last month after their vehicle was attacked by armed men. The military said it chose not to comment publicly while security agencies were trying to secure his release. a Yemeni man who achieved fame in social media with videos of his daring acrobatic stunts, has died while trying to scale a huge volcanic crater. Reports say Al-Kaka bin Antar died after falling into the Hardar crater. The England football team have had their training equipment stolen just hours before their first World Cup training session in Kansas City in the US. The theft has left football officials scrambling, as Nick Hatton explains.
8: The Football Association is trying to ascertain what was stolen. Balls and boots are among the items feared to have been taken. It's after vehicles transferring equipment to their base were broken into. Now, the equipment was due to be in place before the arrival of the squad, and it's understood that two arrests have been made in connection with that situation. Well, this theft will come as a disruptive blow for England. They're preparing for their World Cup opener against Croatia on Wednesday. They'll undertake their first training day in Kansas on Sunday.
4: BBC News. This has been the BBC live from London.
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5: BBC News with Sue Montgomery. There's continuing uncertainty about whether the United States and Iran will reach a peace deal after a week of intense diplomacy. Pakistan's Prime Minister, who's been mediating, said an agreement could be finalized and ready for signing this weekend. But Iran immediately expressed caution, saying it was responding to hesitation on the other side. Here's Joe Inwood.
6: We are not talking about some sort of grand solution to everything. We're talking about an extension of the ceasefire by 60 days and kind of the reopening of the Strait of Hormuz and some other agreements around lifting of sanctions, maybe unfreezing of assets. Basically, what we're looking at is putting the diplomatic situation back to where it was before this war started. The critics of President Trump say that he will have achieved precisely nothing other than causing a vast amount of disruption and destruction, and actually the negotiating positions on his key issues will have been exactly back where he was before he started this war.
5: The diplomatic developments followed another night of skirmishes in the Strait of Hormuz. The clashes led some, including this resident in Tehran, to fear a return to full-scale hostilities.
7: We've never broken our commitments. They were the ones who broke them. And it's possible that this could happen again, that the United States could renege on its commitments and obligations. But if it once again chooses to break its commitments and attack the Islamic Republic, the response of the armed forces will be more decisive and stronger than ever.
5: The US Secretary of State Marco Rubio has told his Indian counterpart that any violation of the blockade of Iran will not be tolerated. He also warned against what he called the illicit transport of Iranian oil in the Strait of Hormuz. Anbarasa Natarajan has more details.
8: Marco Rubio made the comments after the Indian Foreign Minister Subramaniam Jaishankar called him to protest over the killing of three Indian seafarers by an American strike on a merchant vessel. It was one of three ships with mostly Indian crew that were attacked this week as the US enforces its naval blockade on Iran. Delhi lodged a strong diplomatic protest. Despite the two countries sharing close ties, the latest comments by Mr. Rubio are clearly seen as a snub. As one former Indian diplomat pointed out, there was no regret over the killing of unarmed civilian sailors of a friendly country.
5: Iran says the funeral of its late Supreme Leader Ali Khamenei will be held in the northeast city of Mashhad next month. Ayatollah Khamenei was killed by an Israeli strike in February on the first day of the war. The funeral of the man who ruled Iran for almost 37 years had been postponed because of the conflict. World News from the BBC. Hungary's main opposition Fidesz party has re-elected the former Prime Minister Viktor Orbán as its leader, despite its heavy defeat at the polls 2 months ago. Mr. Orbán took responsibility for the setback, but vowed never to give up. Nick Thorpe is in Budapest.
9: Viktor Orbán has largely disappeared from public view since his Fidesz party was swept from power in April. But today he was back, rallying the troops, trying to turn Fidesz into a strong opposition party. By the time the leaves fall this autumn, he said, Fidesz should be reorganized, strong and capable of returning to government. But for now, the party is in disarray. The shock of defeat, combined with the speed with which Prime Minister Peter Magyar and his Tisza government is dismantling the state which Mr. Orbán built, has demoralized his followers.
5: The Nigerian military says a retired army general who was kidnapped by gunmen in the northwest has died in captivity. Major General Rabi Abubakar and his wife were abducted in Katsina State last month after their vehicle was attacked by gunmen. The whereabouts and condition of his wife remain unknown. The commander of Ukraine's drone forces says an overnight attack on a strategic plant in Russian-occupied Crimea has led to a fire and suspension of production. Robert Brovdy said the Armiansk plant produced titanium dioxide, which is used to make rocket fuel and explosives. Some local reports say the entire plant has been destroyed. Around 3,000 people have attended an anti-racism rally in Belfast in Northern Ireland, following days of riots triggered by a serious knife attack. The riots saw people singled out on the basis of their skin colour. A Sudanese man is charged with attempted murder over the stabbing. Demonstrators held banners reading "Refugees welcome" and "Riots don't speak for Belfast." This has been the BBC live from London.
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4: BBC News with Sue Montgomery. President Trump has said a deal with Iran is scheduled to be signed on Sunday and will be followed by the immediate reopening of the Strait of Hormuz to shipping. His social media post comes hours after Iran cast doubt on whether the signing would happen so soon. Joe Inwood has more on Mr. Trump's latest comments.
5: The president has said that sort of thing before, but coming alongside the statement we've had from Shahbaz Sharif earlier today, the Pakistani prime minister who's leading the kind of the mediation process, this does seem to be the strongest hint we've got yet that we are going to have a deal. He says there is going to be no opportunity for a nuclear weapon. Now, we should say the Iranians have always said they don't want a nuclear weapon. The Strait of Hormuz will be open to all. I mean, he does say our relationship with Iran is a much different and better one than previous administrations have had. He also says that unlike Obama's hundreds of billions of dollars in payments to them, including $1.7 billion in green cold cash, no money will exchange hands.
4: The U.S. Secretary of State Marco Rubio has told his Indian counterpart that any violation of the blockade of Iran will not be tolerated. Mr. Rubio made the comments after the Indian Foreign Minister Subramanian Jaishankar called him to protest over the killing of three Indian seafarers by U.S. strike on a merchant vessel earlier this week. And Barasaneta Rajan has more details.
6: Many people would see this as US giving a very blunt message. As one Indian former diplomat put it, it was a clear snub and there was not even a regret over the killing of these three Indian seafarers. They were unarmed. They were working for some shipping company registered in different country, but they became the target of this killing. And it also showed how precariously India is placed in terms of walking a diplomatic tightrope, whether managing its energy requirements, at the same time without antagonizing the United States.
4: Hungary's main opposition Fidesz party has re-elected the former Prime Minister Viktor Orbán as its leader, despite its heavy defeat at the polls 2 months ago. The nationalist politician galvanized right-wing conservatives across Europe and America with what he called his illiberal model of democracy. Speaking to supporters, Mr. Orbán told the party to be ready as they rebuild.
7: A hibás kormányzati döntéseket meg kell akadályoznunk.
8: We must prevent faulty government decisions, organize resistance to the government's flawed decisions, to erroneous views, and to violent abuses of power. We must provide an intellectual and political home, or community, for those who believe in values, not only in liberal, but also in national politics.
4: Mr. Orbán also took responsibility for Fidesz's April defeat, admitting to strategic mistakes. BBC News. The Nigerian military says a retired army general who was kidnapped by unidentified gunmen in the northwest has died in captivity. Major General Rabi Abubakar and his wife were abducted in Katsina State last month after their vehicle was attacked. The whereabouts and condition of his wife are unknown. Temesgen Debesai reports.
9: Days before news of his death emerged, a video shared on social media appeared to show Rabi Abubakar in captivity with an injury to his left leg. Authorities in Katsina State said he died from complications related to diabetes and hypertension. The Nigerian military has paid tribute to the army veteran, who local media say was 61 when he died, describing the loss as tragic. The military said it had not commented publicly on the abduction, while security agencies worked to secure his release.
4: A group of protesters have torn down metal and razor wire fences surrounding a luxury development site on Albania's Adriatic coast. Demonstrators in the village of Rio said it was being built on land seized from them without proper compensation. There's been widespread anger over another planned resort further south, backed by a company linked to Donald Trump's son-in-law, Jared Kushner, which is close to a protected wetland. Around 3,000 people have attended an anti-racism rally in Belfast in Northern Ireland following days of riots triggered by a serious knife attack. A Sudanese man is charged with attempted murder over the stabbing. Demonstrators held banners reading, "Refugees, welcome." A man nicknamed Yemen's Spider-Man, who achieved online fame with videos of his daring acrobatic stunts, has died while trying to scale a huge volcanic crater. Reports say Al-Kaka bin Antar died after falling into the Harda crater, one of Yemen's most famous landmarks. BBC News. This has been the BBC, live from London.
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0: BBC News with Sue Montgomery. President Trump has said a deal with Iran is scheduled to be signed on Sunday and will be followed by the immediate reopening of the Strait of Hormuz to shipping. His comment came hours after Iran cast doubt on whether the signing would happen so soon. Joanne Wood has this assessment.
1: It's worth pointing out that what we would get back to, if you have this, would be a 60-day continuation of the ceasefire, a 60-day cessation of hostilities, and the reopening of the Strait of Hormuz, all of which, and maybe some other gradual lifting of sanctions or restrictions. The Americans have said that will be done in a phased way to encourage good behaviour. The Americans would essentially be back in the same position that they were, with all of the most difficult things still to be agreed, before the start or the middle of February when they launched this war. And you could well be in a situation that hundreds of billions of dollars have been spent by all sides in this. Many thousands of people have been killed. Huge damage done to the global economy. And where has it got us? It's got us exactly where we were before the war started.
0: The US Secretary of State Marco Rubio has told his Indian counterpart any violation of the blockade of Iran will not be tolerated. Anbarasa Natarajan reports.
2: The killing of three Indian seafarers by an American strike on a merchant vessel was one of three ships with mostly Indian crew that were attacked this week as the US enforces its naval blockade on Iran. Delhi lodged a strong diplomatic protest. Despite the two countries sharing close ties, the latest comments by Mr. Rubio are clearly seen as a snub. India is walking a diplomatic tightrope as it tries to balance its energy needs without antagonizing President Trump.
0: Hungary's main opposition Fidesz party has re-elected the former Prime Minister Viktor Orbán as its leader, despite its crushing election defeat in April. Despite the loss, the nationalist politician was in defiant mood at his party conference. Nick Thorpe is in Budapest.
3: Viktor Orbán has largely disappeared from public view since his Fidesz party was swept from power in April. But today he was back, rallying the troops, trying to turn Fidesz into a strong opposition party. By the time the leaves fall this autumn, he said, Fidesz should be reorganized, strong and capable of returning to government. But for now, the party is in disarray. The shock of defeat, combined with the speed with which Prime Minister Peter Magyar and his Tisza government is dismantling the state which Mr. Orbán built, has demoralised his followers.
0: World News from the BBC. The Nigerian military says a retired army general who was kidnapped by gunmen in northwest Nigeria has died while in captivity. Major General Rabi Abubakar and his wife, whose whereabouts remain unknown, were abducted in Katsina State last month. No group has said it carried out the kidnapping. His death comes amid persistent security challenges in Nigeria, where some senior military officers have been killed by kidnappers in recent years. The commander of Ukraine's drone forces says an overnight attack on a strategic plant in Russian-occupied Crimea has led to a fire and suspension of production. Some local reports say the entire plant, which is the biggest producer of titanium dioxide in Eastern Europe, has been destroyed. New information has emerged about the Iranian football delegation's visa situation ahead of Monday's World Cup opener against New Zealand in Los Angeles. Puria Jafare from BBC Persian has more details.
4: Of the 15 technical and administrative staff initially denied US visas in Turkey, 10 appealed the decision. Four of those appeals now have been successful. However, six applicants were refused again, including the Federation President Mehdi Taj and team manager Mehdi Mohammad Nabi, and also a media officer. The key question now is how the Iranians will enter the United States. Plans are still being finalized, but sources suggest that the team could travel by bus across the border from Mexico into San Diego before continuing to Los Angeles.
0: Around 3,000 people have attended an anti-racism rally in Belfast in Northern Ireland, following days of riots triggered by a serious knife attack. A Sudanese man is charged with attempted murder over the stabbing. Demonstrators held banners reading "Refugees Welcome" and "Riots Don't Speak for Belfast." BBC News.
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4: BBC News with Sue Montgomery. President Trump has said a deal with Iran is scheduled to be signed on Sunday and will be followed by the immediate reopening of the Strait of Hormuz to shipping. His comment came hours after Iran cast doubt on whether the signing would happen so soon. More details from BBC Persian's Param Gobadi.
5: What we know so far is that they're really close to signing a deal. Why? Because Americans are saying it, Pakistanis are saying it, and even Iranians are saying it. But what we don't know is that, is it going to be signed really tomorrow? Donald Trump thinks so. He posted on his social media saying that it is scheduled for tomorrow. Pakistani Prime Minister Shahbaz Sharif also mentioned the same thing. However, he said that it is going to be signed digitally. So there is no photo opportunities that Donald Trump usually likes. And Iranians definitely know that they want to deprive him of that photo opportunity so that he cannot claim victory.
4: The U.S. Secretary of State Marco Rubio has told his Indian counterpart any violation of the blockade of Iran will not be tolerated. He also warned against what he called the illicit transport of Iranian oil in the Strait of Hormuz. Hungary's main opposition Fidesz party has re-elected the former Prime Minister Viktor Orban as its leader, despite its crushing election defeat in April. The BBC's Nick Thorpe was listening to Mr. Orban's speech in Budapest.
6: In his speech today, he looked at the different reasons for that defeat. Different reasons were mentioned. One was a poor campaign, another a failure to reach out to the young people of Hungary who voted almost en masse for their Tisza party, also for failing to address the corruption allegations which have hounded the party now for so long. Viktor Orban tried to rally the troops. By the time the leaves fall this autumn, he said the party should be reorganized at a local level, strong and electable again.
4: The Nigerian military says a retired army general who was kidnapped by gunmen in northwest Nigeria has died while in captivity. Major General Rabe Abubakar and his wife were abducted in Katsina State last month. Her whereabouts remain unknown. Temesgen Debesai reports.
7: Days before news of his death emerged, a video shared on social media appeared to show Rabi Abubakar in captivity with an injury to his left leg. Authorities in Katsina State said he died from complications related to diabetes and hypertension. The military said it had not commented publicly on the abduction, while security agencies worked to secure his release. No group has claimed responsibility for the kidnapping. Katsina is among several states in northwestern and central Nigeria, where criminal gangs known locally as bandits frequently kidnap travelers for ransom.
4: World News from the BBC. A group of protesters has torn down metal and razor wire fences surrounding a luxury development site on Albania's Adriatic coast. Protesters in the northwestern village of Rio said it was being built on land seized from them without proper compensation. An Albanian company has been developing a resort on the site, granted special investor status by the government. About 3,000 people have attended an anti-racism rally in Belfast in Northern Ireland following days of riots triggered by a serious knife attack. Demonstrators held banners reading "Refugees Welcome" and "Riots Don't Speak for Belfast." The riots, dubbed racist thuggery by a British minister, saw people singled out on the basis of their skin colour, with some forced into hiding. Attending the rally was this man who condemned the rioters.
8: These people were silent. Women were attacked over the years when there's been murders, when there's been assaults. They have not stood up for a health service. They have not stood up for a water service. They're only raising their voice now because they've been whipped up to hate.
4: A Sudanese man is charged with attempted murder over the stabbing. In the first of the day's four matches at the World Cup, Qatar are playing Switzerland in the San Francisco Bay Area. Later, the four times champions Brazil take on Morocco in New Jersey and Scotland face Haiti in Boston. Scots back home have been given a public holiday on Monday so they can recover after a weekend, celebrating their return to the tournament after 28 years. The final game of the day is between Australia and Turkey. South African police have arrested a man attempting to smuggle 150 scorpions through Cape Town Airport. They said he had concealed the venomous creatures amongst his clothing in his luggage. South Africa's rich biodiversity makes it a target for animal smuggling gangs. BBC News. This has been the BBC live from London.
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5: BBC News with Sue Montgomery. President Trump has said a deal with Iran is scheduled to be signed on Sunday and will be followed by the immediate reopening of the Strait of Hormuz to shipping. His comment came hours after Iran cast doubt on whether the signing would happen so soon. Joe Inwood is following developments.
6: It's been another weekend of claim followed by contradiction when it comes to the prospects for peace. The suggestion from Pakistan's Prime Minister, who is helping lead negotiations, that a deal could be done in 24 hours, was seen by many as the most positive news so far. Shabazz Sharif posted on social media that we are closer to a peace deal than ever before. That was then challenged by an Iranian Foreign Ministry spokesman, who said no deal would be signed tomorrow. But this evening, President Trump has contradicted him, saying a deal will be signed tomorrow, with the Strait of Hormuz opened immediately after.
5: The US Secretary of State Marco Rubio has told his Indian counterpart that any violation of the blockade of Iran will not be tolerated. Mr. Rubio made the comments after the Indian Foreign Minister Subramaniam Jaishankar called him to protest over the killing of three Indian seafarers by US strike on a merchant vessel earlier this week. Hungary's main opposition Fidesz party has re-elected the former Prime Minister Viktor Orbán as its leader, despite its heavy defeat at the polls 2 months ago. The nationalist politician galvanised right-wing conservatives across Europe and America with what he called his illiberal model of democracy. Speaking to supporters, Mr. Orbán told the party to be ready as they rebuild.
7: A hibás kormányzati döntéseket meg kell akadályoznunk.
8: We must prevent faulty government decisions, organize resistance to the government's flawed decisions, to erroneous views, and to violent abuses of power. We must provide an intellectual and political home, or community, for those who believe in values, not only in liberal, but also in national politics.
5: The Nigerian military says a retired army general who was kidnapped by gunmen in northwest Nigeria has died while in captivity. Major General Rabi Abubakar and his wife were abducted in Katsina State last month. Her whereabouts remain unknown. Here's Temesgen Debesai.
9: Days before news of his death emerged, a video shared on social media appeared to show Rabi Abubakar in captivity with an injury to his left leg. Authorities in Katsina State said he died from complications related to diabetes and hypertension. No group has claimed responsibility for the kidnapping. Katsina is among several states in northwestern and central Nigeria, where criminal gangs known locally as bandits frequently kidnap travellers for ransom.
5: BBC News. The commander of Ukraine's drone forces says an overnight attack on a strategic plant in Russian-occupied Crimea has led to a fire and suspension of production. The Armayansk plant is the biggest of its kind in Eastern Europe, with its raw material being used for propellants, rocket fuel and explosives. A group of protesters have torn down metal and razor wire fencing surrounding a luxury development site on Albania's Adriatic coast. Protesters in the village of Riol said it was being built on land seized from them. There's been widespread anger over another planned resort further south, backed by a company linked to Donald Trump's son-in-law, Jared Kushner. In the first of the day's four matches at the World Cup, Qatar have been playing Switzerland in San Francisco. Switzerland were leading 1-0, but Qatar equalised in the dying minutes of the game. Later, the four-time champions Brazil take on Morocco in New Jersey and Scotland face Haiti in Boston, as James Cook reports.
10: From the mid-1970s to the late 1990s, Scotland's men attended 6 out of 7 World Cup finals. But then came 28 years in the wilderness. The drought has made qualifying for this tournament all the sweeter, and in a nation often divided by politics, football is bringing people together and prompting an outpouring of patriotism, with homes and even some cars decked out in the blue and white of the saltire.
5: The final game is between Australia and Turkey. South African police have arrested a man attempting to smuggle 150 scorpions through Cape Town Airport. They said he had concealed the venomous creatures amongst his clothing in his luggage. BBC News. This has been the BBC live from London.
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4: BBC News with Danielle Yawovetska. President Trump has said a deal with Iran is scheduled to be signed on Sunday and will be followed by the immediate reopening of the Strait of Hormuz to shipping. His comment came hours after Iran cast doubt on whether the signing would happen so soon. In a social media post, Mr. Trump insisted the agreement would ensure Iran could never get a nuclear weapon. Thomas Morgan is following developments from Washington.
5: It was really interesting how much he mentions the nuclear program in Iran in that post, even though in this memorandum he's actually not a part of that. What it says in the memorandum is that the strait will reopen, there'll be a peace truce between the two countries, the US blockade will lift. But in terms of the nuclear program, what it says and what the deal says is that they will continue negotiations for 60 days.
4: The US Secretary of State Marco Rubio has told his Indian counterpart that any violation of the blockade of Iran will not be tolerated. He also warned against what he called the illicit transport of Iranian oil in the Strait of Hormuz. Ambarasan Etirajan reports.
6: Marco Rubio made the comments after the Indian Foreign Minister Subramaniam Jaishankar called him to protest over the killing of three Indian seafarers by an American strike on a merchant vessel. It was one of three ships with mostly Indian crew that were attacked this week as the US enforces its naval blockade on Iran. Delhi lodged a strong diplomatic protest. Despite the two countries sharing close ties, the latest comments by Mr. Rubio are clearly seen as a snub, as one former Indian diplomat pointed out there was no regret over the killing of unarmed civilian sailors of a friendly country.
4: Hungary's main opposition Fidesz party has re-elected the former Prime Minister Viktor Orban as its leader, despite its crushing election defeat in April. The BBC's Nick Thorpe was listening to Mr. Orban's speech in Budapest.
7: In his speech today, he looked at the different reasons for that defeat. Different reasons were mentioned. One was a poor campaign, another a failure to reach out to the young people of Hungary who voted almost en masse for their Tisza party, also for failing to address the corruption allegations which have hounded the party now for so long. Viktor Orban tried to rally the troops. By the time the leaves fall this autumn, he said the party should be reorganized at a local level, strong and electable again.
4: The commander of Ukraine's drone forces says an overnight attack on a strategic plant in Russian-occupied Crimea has led to a fire and suspension of production. The Arminyansk plant produces titanium dioxide. Some reports say the entire plant has been destroyed. World news from the BBC. The prominent Nigerian author Chimamanda Ngozi Adichie has broken her silence on the death in hospital of her 21-month-old son in January. She's accused Lagos's Euricare Hospital of obstructing efforts to establish the circumstances surrounding his death. Adichie published a letter she sent in April to the hospital's chairman. She also alleged the hospital's medical director had said her son received too much of the anaesthetic drug propofol. The BBC has approached Euricare for comment. 3,000 people have attended an anti-racism rally in Belfast in Northern Ireland following days of riots triggered by a serious knife attack. Demonstrators held banners reading "Refugees Welcome" and "Riots Don't Speak for Belfast." The riots, dubbed racist thuggery by a British minister, saw people singled out on the basis of their skin colour, with some forced into hiding. A Sudanese man is charged with attempted murder over the stabbing. In the first of the day's four matches at the Men's Football World Cup, Qatar equalised with just 2 minutes of stoppage time to go before the final whistle to end 1-1 against Switzerland in their encounter in the San Francisco Bay Area. The focus now shifts to the four times champions Brazil, who are taking on the current Africa Cup holders Morocco in New Jersey. The BBC's John Bennett is outside the stadium.
8: Morocco were the underdog 3.5 years ago at the World Cup in Qatar, shocking the world really when they became the first African team to reach the semi-finals of the World Cup. The problem is now though, they have a target on their back. They're not the underdogs. Everybody respects them. So it's going to be a different challenge for Morocco at this World Cup. As for Brazil, they're trying to end a long time that they've been waiting to win back the World Cup. The last time they won it was way back in 2002. Not good enough when you're a nation like Brazil where the people back home really expect every time they get to a World Cup to lift the trophy.
4: Later, Scotland face Haiti in Boston. BBC News.
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5: BBC News with Danielle Yawovetska. President Trump has said a deal with Iran is scheduled to be signed on Sunday and will be followed by the immediate reopening of the Strait of Hormuz to shipping. His comment came hours after Iran cast doubt on whether the signing would happen so soon. Thomas Morgan in Washington says the mood this time seems upbeat.
6: Today we've had a number of posts on social media from a number of different countries involved in this deal, really saying that it's going to be taking place very shortly. You've had

0: President Trump posting on Truth Social that it's going to be signed tomorrow. You've had the Pakistanis, who have been key mediators in this deal, also saying that it will be signed imminently. The Iranians have said as well, their foreign ministry, that it wouldn't be signed tomorrow, but it would be signed the next few days. So they again are being positive and making positive noises that this is almost there.
1: The US Secretary of State has told his Indian counterpart any violation of the blockade of Iran will not be tolerated. Marco Rubio made the comments after the Indian foreign minister called him to protest over the latest casualties on a ship earlier this week. Anbarasan Etirajan reports.
2: The killing of three Indian seafarers by an American strike on a merchant vessel was one of three ships with mostly Indian crew that were attacked this week as the US enforces its naval blockade on Iran. Delhi lodged a strong diplomatic protest. Despite the two countries sharing close ties, the latest comments by Mr. Rubio are clearly seen as a snub. India is walking a diplomatic tightrope as it tries to balance its energy needs without antagonizing President Trump.
1: The Nigerian military says a retired army general who was kidnapped by gunmen in the northwest has died in captivity. Major General Rabah Abubakar and his wife were abducted in Katsina State last month after their vehicle was attacked by armed men. Local state authorities now say the general died from complications related to hypertension and diabetes. Hungary's main opposition Fidesz party has re-elected the former Prime Minister Viktor Orban as its leader, despite its crushing election defeat in April. The BBC's Nick Thorpe is in Budapest.
3: In his speech today, he looked at the different reasons for that defeat. Different reasons were mentioned. One was a poor campaign, another a failure to reach out to the young people of Hungary who voted almost en masse for their Tisza party, also for failing to address the corruption allegations which have hounded the party now for so long. Viktor Orban tried to rally the troops. By the time the leaves fall this autumn, he said the party should be reorganized at a local level, strong and electable again.
1: World News from the BBC. The commander of Ukraine's drone forces says an overnight attack on a strategic plant in Russian-occupied Crimea has led to a fire and suspension of production. The Armyanks plant is the biggest of its kind in Eastern Europe, with its raw material being used in the manufacture of propellants, rocket fuel and explosives. In the first of the day's four matches at the World Cup, Qatar equalised with just 2 minutes of stoppage time to spare before the final whistle, finishing 1-1 against Switzerland. Five-time champions Brazil are right now taking on the current Africa Cup holders Morocco in New Jersey. Nadia Hourani spoke to us from outside the stadium as the match was getting underway.
4: Oh, it's full of excitement and anticipation. You know, we have the Statue of Liberty in front of us and then a sea of yellow and red representing the colors of both Brazil and Morocco. Now, for the Moroccan fans, there's a lot at stake today. Everyone I've talked to is full of confidence, and they've made sure to tell me it's confidence, not hope, in their team.
1: And it's Morocco who were the first to score a goal after 20 minutes play, but Brazil levelled the score 10 minutes later. So the score at halftime is Brazil 1, Morocco 1. In a couple of hours, Scotland will be playing their first World Cup match, facing Haiti in Boston. New details have emerged about the Iranian football delegation's visa situation ahead of Monday's World Cup opener against New Zealand in Los Angeles. The players have been cleared to enter the US, but some staff were denied visas. Four have now successfully appealed, but others were again turned down, including the team manager. South African police have arrested a man attempting to smuggle 150 scorpions through Cape Town Airport. They said he'd concealed the venomous creatures amongst his clothing in his luggage. And those are the latest stories from BBC News.
5: This has been the BBC live from London.
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0: I'm with Carl St. George of the British Chamber of Commerce. So welcome back down to Hua Hin. And you've got another event coming up towards the end of the month.
1: We do. We have an event on the 26th at the Hard Rock Cafe. So we have a networking event, very, very similar to the ones that we normally do, 6 o'clock to 8:30.
0: And it's really open to all local business that want to go and network and meet new people.
1: The fundamental for the British Chamber is to promote business. So we are a business club, but that doesn't mean you have to be a big corporate coming to talk to a big corporate. You may have a non-member looking for a lawyer or something like this, who they can meet are members who are lawyers. So that's promoting business.
0: And it's not just a social either. I gather you have a talk as well.
1: Yeah, the hour before we have, let me give you his name here so I get it right. It's Paul Crozio. He's a partner at Formicella and Sritirat Lawyers in Bangkok.
0: Okay.
1: They're property experts. So there's been a number of changes in the property laws over the past few months about, you know, proxy companies. And
0: yes,
1: there are some BOI visas where foreigners can own land now.
0: Is that right?
1: Yeah. So
0: are you going to discuss those details in this talk?
1: Yeah, 100%. Paul's going to do a presentation in the Hard Rock again for about 30 minutes going through all of this. That's completely free of charge. Anybody can come to that. And then Paul will be at the event afterwards if people want to speak to him afterwards. Really, anybody who's a foreigner who's owns property, buying property, it's a worthwhile hour of their time just to come and listen to a professional company that's all they deal with.
0: And a great opportunity to meet other people in business. So just very briefly, it's on at the Hard Rock Cafe. Give me the date and the time again.
1: 26th of the month. Main event is 6 p.m. to 8:30. You can reach out to us to book or go to bccthai.com. And click on the events calendar and you can book through the website.
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0: Junglai Wang invites you to slow down and settle in for the evening. 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
4: BBC News with Danielle Yawovietska. President Trump has said a deal with Iran is scheduled to be signed on Sunday and will be followed by the immediate reopening of the Strait of Hormuz to shipping. His comment came hours after Iran cast doubt on whether the signing would happen so soon. More details from BBC Persian's Parham Gobadi.
5: What we know so far is that they're really close to signing a deal. Why? Because Americans are saying it, Pakistanis are saying it, and even Iranians are saying it. But what we don't know is that, is it going to be signed? Donald Trump thinks so. He posted on his social media. Pakistani Prime Minister Shahbaz Sharif also mentioned the same thing. However, he said that it is going to be signed digitally. So there is no photo opportunities that Donald Trump usually likes. And Iranians definitely know that they want to deprive him of that photo opportunity so that he cannot claim victory.
4: The US Secretary of State has told his Indian counterpart any violation of the blockade of Iran will not be tolerated. Marco Rubio also warned against what he called the illicit transport of Iranian oil in the Strait of Hormuz. He made the comments after Subramaniam Jaishankar called him to protest over the killing of three Indian seafarers by a US